0: Radley says he's delighted he now gets to represent both his parents' heritage.
1: For me to get a chance is really special. I'm really grateful for it. I just don't want to let it slip at all. I want to really make everyone in the state proud, to be honest.
0: In AFL, Jack Gunston will again miss for Hawthorn as he continues to overcome a foot issue for this evening's clash against Adelaide and Launceston. The Hawks have made four changes with the inclusion of Marbior Chole and Connor Nash. The Crows have overlooked Taylor Walker but have recalled Riley Thilthorpe. In rugby, Reds halfback Tate McDermott is wary of an emotionally charged Moana Pacifica this weekend. The struggling side set to play their last ever home game before they fold at season's end. McDermott says Moana will be desperate to send fans out on a high.
2: We've seen firsthand kind of what the Rebels went through and all that process, and obviously Moana's last home game, there's going to be a lot of emotion in there, and the reality is last time we played Moana in New Zealand, we lost.
0: And English football club Aston Villa have ended their 30-year major trophy drought, winning the Europa League title in Istanbul, Villa defeating Freiburg 3-0 in the final. Australian Independent Radio News.
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1: Hi, this is Sally. 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

0: All right, mate. YouTube says it's easy. 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
1: This is NU's Western Australia. I'm Lee Harrison. The rail line between Bassendean and Midland has been closed overnight while work was undertaken to remove a truck from the railway line. A collision between a Transperth train and a truck closed the line around 4 o'clock yesterday afternoon at the Meadow Street crossing in Guildford. Cars were hit by debris from the impact. Three people were taken to hospital with non-life-threatening injuries. Some of the 100-odd passengers on the train say they felt a significant jolt.
2: The bang was loud. It was actually all the time.
3: The train was shaking. That was it.
4: Quite a shock. That's what it was, yeah.
5: He was holding onto me and I was scared. I was shocked.
6: I just woke up and then I was sitting and then I bounced off my seat.
1: Police are calling for witnesses to a fatal electric scooter incident in Ballarura. A man was riding on the footpath along Kitty Hawk Parade about 1:30 yesterday afternoon when he crashed onto the verge of a home near Kingfisher Oval. He died at the scene. Anyone with information is asked to pass it on to Crime Stoppers. Two people are facing several charges after emergency service workers allegedly uncovered firearm-related items while fighting a house fire in the hills suburb of Chidlow. The fire, described as not suspicious, happened two Sundays ago. No one was injured. The next day, a police search of the Heron Close property allegedly uncovered a large quantity of firearms, parts and ammunition. A 71-year-old man and 35-year-old woman have been charged by summons on possession and storage-related counts. The head of the WA Local Government Association says the volatile situation at the City of Perth is damaging for the local community. The council's been put on notice by Local Government Inspector Tony Brown over a range of complaints. The association's Mark Irwin says ratepayers deserve better.
7: The communities that sit beneath all this are just fed up. They're fed up with listening to all this nonsense. And they want their local governments to get on with doing their job of doing their basic services and providing a really good place for them to live.
1: To Sport Now, Eagles recruit Brandon Stasevich says he's expecting to play about 80 minutes of Saturday's waffle game against East Fremantle in his return to competition. The Brisbane Premiership player says he's ticked all the boxes in his recovery from a leg injury that's kept him from making his Eagles debut.
8: Pretty much full training last week, and then on the Friday at the main training I had a bigger session to get through and ticked off a 12.5-13K session last Friday.
1: Jack Gunston will again miss for Hawthorn as he overcomes a foot issue for this evening's clash against Adelaide in Launceston. The Hawks have made four changes, including the inclusion of Malbia Chole and Connor Nash. The Crows have overlooked Taylor Walker but have recalled Riley Thilthorpe. And the AFL is cracking down on umpire contact with a tightening of rules from this weekend. Umpires will be awarding free kicks against players who ignore warnings to move out of the umpire's way at stoppages. This is ANU's Western Australia.
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Hi, my name is Cody Jones, and I love living in Harvey because there's lots to do. You can go on bushwalks, camping, fishing, and even boating at the Harvey Dam. And you can also go out to the beach, Mylap Beach, which is about a 20-minute drive. 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
1: Hi, I'm Jessica from Westpac here in Harvey, and I'm here to tell you that when it comes to banking, there is no competition. 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All the other banks have left town. 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So if you like walking into a branch and talking to a real human like me, who knows you and knows the town, then Westpac is it. 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
1: Hello there, I'm Sean Bindley. The UK has relaxed some sanctions on Russian oil to try to guarantee supply and bring down costs as the British economy struggles with the impact of the war in Iran. Treasury Minister Dan Tomlinson told media on Wednesday it was a necessary move to protect the supply of really important goods like jet oil. Stuart Smith reports from London.
2: Crude oil drilled in Russia but refined into diesel and jet fuel in other countries can now be imported into Britain in a move the government says prioritises the national interest and British families. The price of jet fuel has doubled since the Iran conflict began at the end of February, with knock-on costs. The chair of Parliament's Foreign Affairs Committee, Emily Thornberry, said the move let down the Ukrainian people. The UK is usually at the forefront of imposing economic sanctions against Russia. At the same time, the UK finance minister has asked supermarkets to cap food prices to try to limit inflation in what some retailers are bashing as a desperate move. Stuart Smith, London.
1: The Albanese government has not ruled out extending a cut to the fuel excise as the Iran war keeps pressure on petrol prices. The PM says the measure will be reviewed closer to when the discount is due to end on June 30. Mr. Albanese argues even if the excise ends as scheduled, Australian workers will get their next tax cut from July 1st. The opposition claims the federal government needs to wheel out Paul Keating because it's struggling to sell its budget measures. The former Prime Minister claims only rich people are complaining about changes to capital gains. The 50% tax discount will be scrapped and linked to inflation. National Senator Bridget McKenzie says it's a bad policy that very few people are on board with.
3: You know something's wrong, Carl, when you have to wheel out Paul Keating to stick up for your budget. I mean, a lot's changed, Mr. Keating, in the quarter of a century since you're in charge of the Treasury benches. And one of those is it's not just the wealthy that have been buying shares, investing in Bitcoin.
1: Victorian Health Minister Harriet Ching has refused to guarantee no patient would die waiting for treatments as the state's surgery waitlists blow out. Latest health data shows critical surgery waitlists have ballooned to more than 68,000 patients in the last quarter, almost 8,000 more than at the same time last year, and 4,000 more than last quarter. Under questioning by Liberal MP John Pesutto at a parliamentary hearing, Ms. Ching argued the sickest patients are being seen on time.
4: It is your government's guarantee that no Victorian patient is going to die waiting too long for treatment in this state.
5: Category 1 patients, that is those patients at the most acute end of the spectrum when it comes to being on that wait list, are in 100% of cases being seen within those target timeframes.
1: Road Freight New South Wales wants clear timelines and support measures for freight operators and businesses while the Great Western Highway remains shut. The key road is shut at Victoria Pass due to significant safety concerns, with work still underway to work out the best way to tackle the repairs. Shadow Regional Roads Minister Paul Toole says business owners and the industry need support and certainty.
6: And up to this point, and I'll just point out tomorrow, is 11 weeks. So it's 11 weeks and there is still no announcement around any support for businesses or communities out in this area.
1: This is Air News. In AFL, Matthew Nix has explained his decision to overlook Taylor Walker as Adelaide prepares to face Hawthorn in Launceston tonight. The Crows have recalled Riley Thilthorpe and Callum Archie, with Walker returning to the Sandville. The Adelaide coach says it did make sense to play the veteran.
7: We didn't select him this week in the 23, and then we had a discussion around whether he played or not, which I probably firstly thought maybe not, and then, you know, Tex and I talking through it, it'll end up being 5 or 6 weeks out if he doesn't, so he wanted to have a hit out.
1: The Hawks have made 4 changes to their side, but there's still no Jack Gunston or Tom Barrass. Meanwhile, Wallach Marawa are preparing to keep up their momentum in front of a sea of Collingwood fans at the MCG on the weekend. Eagles defender Tom McCarthy says his team is embracing the challenge of playing in front of a large and hostile crowd.
8: Honestly, it sounds great for us. We're happy to come to town and shush them if we can. We obviously know there's going to be 90, 100,000 Collingwood supporters, but if we can hear any bit of quiet, then that'll be a big win for us. And we did it earlier in the year against Port Adelaide, so if we can do anything similar to that, then that'll be fantastic.
1: The highly anticipated match will be Magpie star Scott Pendlebury's 433rd game, breaking the AFL's record for the most games played. Round 12 of the NRL kicks off tonight, with the Raiders hosting the Dolphins. Australian Independent Radio News.
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1: 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Brunswick Junction presents a regional singing festival, Voices United, celebrating the Brunswick Memorial Town Hall's 90th birthday. The event will take place on Sunday the 24th of May from 1:30 p.m. to 4:30 p.m., afternoon tea provided. There will be 8 singing groups from the southwest region, a medley of all the 120 singers together for the finale. The medley is a tribute to the hall, all songs from 1936 when the Brunswick Hall was built. The event is supported by the Shire of Harvey and the Brunswick Junction Community Resource Centre. We invite the public to join us for this joyous occasion and look forward to seeing you all there.

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1: I'm Mark Dransfield. Australia's unemployment rate has increased over the past month with the loss of 19,000 jobs. More from Federal Politics Editor Michael Packey.
2: The latest data from the Bureau of Statistics shows unemployment has increased by 0.2% in April and now sits at 4.5%. The numbers reveal the loss of 11,000 full-time jobs and 8,000 part-time positions over the past month. The number of people actively looking for a role is down, meaning they're worried they won't land a position. The data shows the unemployment rate is steady in Victoria, down slightly in Western Australia, and up in every other jurisdiction. The Reserve Bank will have to take the result into account when considering its next interest rate move. Michael Packey reporting.
1: Regional mayors have made their way to Canberra to protest the federal government's decision to curtail the Melbourne to Brisbane Inland Rail project. Sarah Patterson reports.
3: The government put the brakes on the project after learning the cost had ballooned to more than three times the original budget. That means the freight line will now stop at Parkes in New South Wales, almost 1,000 kilometres short of Brisbane. Councils impacted by the withdrawal of funding for the project, including those from Parkes, Gilgandra and Narrabri, are taking their concerns to Parliament, saying local communities and businesses that had prepared for the project now face uncertainty over its future. Sarah Patterson, Air News.
1: A photographer has been charged with stealing a camera from one of the Bondi terror attack victims. Peter Maher had been capturing celebrations at the Hanukkah by the Sea event when two gunmen opened fire. Police will allege a 35-year-old man snatched the camera in the aftermath of the attack before pawning it off days later. A laser hair removal device prompted a major security scare at Victoria's Avalon Airport, plunging the terminal into lockdown and causing chaos for hundreds of travellers. Madeline Burke reports.
4: Passengers were locked out of the Avalon terminal after a suspicious item was found at the security screening around 6 this morning. The person with the luggage was being uncooperative, with staff calling police, who deployed the bomb squad to the terminal to conduct a safety check. The area was cordoned off for hours, sparking flight delays and a cancellation. Police have now revealed the suspicious item has been cleared. Inspector Nick Ubergang briefing media on the ground.
5: It was a laser hair removal and a hot chocolate container.
4: Madeline Burke, Melbourne.
1: Overseas now, and former Cuban President Raul Castro could face life in prison in the United States after being indicted over an incident 30 years ago. He's facing charges of conspiracy to kill American nationals over an incident in 1996 where Cuban jets shot down two civilian planes, killing four people. Acting Attorney General Todd Blanche announcing the charges, saying they must now be argued in a U.S. court.
6: As alleged, Raul Castro and five co-defendants participated in a conspiracy that ended with Cuban military aircraft firing missiles at those civilian planes and killing four Americans.
1: Checking the Aussie share market, the All Ords is trading up 147 points at 88.64. One Australian dollar is buying 71.3 US cents. This is Air News. The AFL is cracking down on umpire contact with a tightening of rules from this weekend. Umpires will be awarding free kicks against players who ignore warnings to move out of the umpire's way at stoppages. Meantime, Adelaide has overlooked Taylor Walker for tonight's clash against Hawthorn in Tasmania. The Hawks have made four changes, including recalling Marbior Chole and Connor Nash. NRL and Maroons hooker Harry Grant is backing Cam Munster to rediscover his best form in the State of Origin Arena. Munster will lead Queensland in next week's series opener despite his slow start with the Storm this season. Grant says he's the ultimate competitor.
7: He loves this team, he loves the state, and you know, everyone loves him. So what he says goes, and I think he sort of, you know, really wants to just drive with his actions on the training paddock, off the training paddock.
1: Tonight, the Raiders host the Dolphins. Aston Villa has won the Europa League title with a 3-0 win over Freiburg in Istanbul. It's Villa's first major trophy in 30 years. Player Matty Cash says it feels amazing.
8: A lot of hard work's gone into this. And I think, yeah, we performed so well under pressure. We've had that experience in Europe throughout the few years, and we put it all into a big final. Fans were amazing. Atmosphere was incredible. And now we can party long and hard, yeah?
1: Australian Independent Radio News.
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0: Ah, yes, indeed. I tell you what, if you lived through the 70s, as some of us in this station did, that was an absolute anthem for that time. G'day, how you going? It's David Marshall. This is Shire Chat. That was Heart of Gold by Neil Young, and we are with you for the next little while, talking as we do each week with our Shire of Harvey president, Councillor Michelle Campbell. G'day, Michelle.
1: G'day, David, and great to have you back across the desk again. You've been away for a couple of weeks.
0: I have had a couple of weeks away, and yes. Yeah, thank you. And look, thank you in particular to Trish Palmineri, who I've listened to those couple of shows I did last week and you then the week before, and you guys did a great job.
1: Yeah, we got through it, eh? What could possibly go wrong with Trish on the mic?
0: Well, but, that is true.
1: Yes.
0: But watch today, who knows? But yeah, look, really great to have you back in. And look, I know it's a great day on Shire Chat whenever we have a guest in here, and we do today, Michelle. You've brought in the manager of Volunteer Southwest, Shamara Williams,
1: with you. How exciting to and welcome, Shamara.
2: Thank you, Michelle.
1: To Shire Chat, and of course it's National Volunteer Week, so it's quite apt that we have Shamara here with us today, and we'll be talking a bit about volunteering in our region.
0: Yeah, absolutely. And yeah, absolutely. Welcome to Shamara. You're a kind of a regular here in Harvey Community Radio over time. Often we hear you on Duncan's Brekkie Show. And
2: yeah, I have been recently, actually. So it's lovely to be here again and have you across the desk.
0: Okay, no worries. Look, we've got a lot to talk about. And welcome. If you're a new listener to Shire Chat, we get together every week with our Shire of Harvey president, Councillor Michelle Campbell. Michelle comes in, tells us a little bit about what's going on around the Shire, and often we run out of time because there's so much to talk about, and
1: yes.
0: We're on the clock here, but it is Harvey Community Radio 96.5 FM. It's your town talking, and we get together at 11 a.m. every Thursday morning, so you might be listening to us right now on that time slot, or even better, it might be Friday afternoon at 1 p.m. when the replay's on, and we're on the cusp of another great weekend coming up here. So really cool. Now we can't move forward until you tell us about this amazing 1970s anthem called Heart of Gold by Neil Young. Why did you go there?
1: Listen, I loved Neil Young growing up.
0: Similar.
1: I wish I could play the harmonica. I tried, but great harmonica music in there. But Heart of Gold, that's our volunteers, isn't
0: brilliant.
1: It? And I think every volunteer, regardless of how much time they give to their community, they all have a heart of gold. So that's for them.
0: Nice. And I've got the volunteer of the manager of Volunteer Southwest across the desk here, nodding her head as well. So obviously plenty of hearts of gold that you come across, Shamara, as well. So.
2: Yeah, absolutely. Every day we see
0: brilliant.
2: That.
0: Yeah. All right. Well, that's really where we want to focus a big chunk of today's Shire Chat around, because it is National Volunteer Week. So congratulations to everybody who's out there who wears that badge of volunteer. And Michelle, in particular, you wanted to talk about a new campaign that's coming up called Voices of Volunteering. So what's that all about?
1: Yeah, listen, I'm really excited to talk about this and talk about the launch of our campaign, which is called Voices of Volunteering. So that's being delivered in conjunction with Volunteer Southwest. So I'm excited about that partnership as well.
0: Great.
1: And, of course, 96.5 Harvey Community Radio are joining us with this campaign as well.
0: Yep.
1: So basically this initiative shines a spotlight on our really important volunteers who go about their days supporting our community in so many different ways. And I think we'll talk about that as we have a chat with Shamara this morning.
0: Yeah, great. Okay, so that is really exciting. And I can certainly say from our perspective at Harvey Community Radio, we are really pleased to be part of this. And like you say, partnering, collaborating with great organisations and highlighting some really, I suppose, unsung heroes that are often out there, like you said. So what are we looking at? What kind of frames what this Voices of Volunteering is about?
1: Yeah, so the campaign will include radio segments, so that's where 96.5 come in, with volunteers and volunteer groups across the Harvey region. There'll be a digital film series sharing, I think, 12 personal stories, and they'll talk about their experiences and what they've actually gained out of their volunteering commitment. And there's about 18.1% of our people living in the Harvey region that volunteer.
0: Okay.
1: And their contributions obviously touch every part of our life. And we talk about those people that deliver such great events in our Shire, such as our agricultural shows and the Harvey Harvest Festival, which was held recently, our our emergency services, of course, have a big role. Our sporting clubs, that support students and school events and the like. And we were talking earlier about those mums and dads that just cut up oranges on, Saturday morning soccer sporting event, and mums on the roster, and they provide the oranges. So that's all volunteering, isn't it?
0: Yeah, absolutely. And I can say there's one granddad that's sitting in this studio at the moment that only 2 weeks ago had to deliver cut-up oranges to a soccer match for a grandchild. So, you're right. There's just so much that goes on behind the scenes. And interesting that you say that about the emergency services, because I'm sure for a lot of listeners that maybe they think that the fireys and the ambos and, the SES and all, they're all paid, obviously, because, who would go and do those sorts of jobs?
1: In their time off.
0: Predominantly not. Mm. That's such amazing volunteers that really are right at the front, the forefront of our emergency services. So that's really cool. Come on, tell us a little bit more. What are we actually going to hear and see, as you say, on these radio segments and these other film bits and whatever?
1: I know. So it is exciting.
0: It is.
1: We'll be highlighting and celebrating the stories behind the service and showcase the incredible diversity of volunteering across our Harbour region. And we've touched a lot already on the different areas. But ultimately, we want people to know that there is a place for everyone in volunteering. So whether they can give an hour a month or volunteer every week, there's so many different opportunities and so much diversity in our area to enable people to volunteer. So we're excited, as I said, to work with our friends from Harvey Community Radio and Volunteer Southwest to help share this message.
0: Yeah, no, really looking forward to it. And I think, obviously our tagline here is "It's Your Town Talking." So in this context, there's going to be people from right across the Shire that are going to be highlighted that, as we've said before, Michelle, we talk about this often with the awards and all the rest of it, sometimes these people don't want to necessarily fly a big flag. They get out there and do it. But, really, really looking forward to this because there's some amazing people that are doing some really incredible stuff around here. So, looking forward to that coming up over the next few weeks and months.
1: I think they'll be recording about over the next 6 weeks or so.
0: Yep.
1: And then we'll deliver these on our social platforms and the like, YouTube channel and the like for the community to listen to.
0: All right, cool. Now that is really cool. So we'll keep you updated on Harvey Community Radio, obviously on the Shire's website, all that information. In fact, all the information that we talk about today is on the Shire's website. So check out that and you'll get all the details you need for Voices of Volunteering. Really excited about this one and great to be able to launch it during National Volunteer Week. And that's probably a great segue to bring in the manager of the Volunteer Southwest, Shamara Williams. Shamara, great to have you back in the studio here. And Michelle's obviously, just in a sense launched this new program that we've got. Can you tell us a little bit about Volunteer Southwest and for listeners that may or may not know what you do, and also what opportunities might be out there for volunteers throughout the Southwest?
2: Yeah, sure. But first, I just want to touch on what Michelle already spoke about, like the variety of volunteering. Mm. And I think this project, Voices for Volunteering, it's really exciting for us, especially being launched in National Volunteer Week, because the theme for National Volunteer Week is Your Year to Volunteer.
0: Right.
2: And it also ties in with 2026 being the International Year of Volunteers.
0: Mm.
2: So, it's all kind of tied in. Perfect year, I reckon, to do this. And really excited to have people being inspired by the stories that are told.
0: Right.
2: Because volunteering is for everyone, I believe. So, to go back to your question.
0: That's all right, no.
2: Volunteer Southwest has a vision that people belong and thrive in inclusive, connected communities. So how we do that, our core business is like a matchmaking service. So we match people interested in volunteering to volunteer roles within volunteer-involving organisations. Mm. So that's our core business. But out of that, we also run training for volunteers and volunteer managers. We support volunteer managers with one-on-one mentoring. So at the moment, we're offering free membership to organizations outside of Bunbury.
0: Mm-hmm.
2: And that is just to support and mentor volunteer managers to make their volunteer programs, more inclusive, more welcoming to a larger cohort of volunteers. So we're trying to educate and support everywhere that we can. So that is that is going to run till June 2027.
0: Right.
2: So that's been, really kind of used by many organisations already. So, yeah, it's just a shout out to Harvey organisation. So that is available.
0: Yeah, fantastic. Yeah. That's very cool.
1: Shamara, what role do volunteers play in keeping regional communities like ours connected and thriving? And again, I'll just go back on, you spoke about the role of Volunteer Southwest. I've been attended some training. So there's governance training that you used to provide as well. Yeah, for
2: we actually just ran one a couple of weeks ago.
1: Yeah, yeah. So great training initiatives that Volunteer Southwest deliver. But what kind of opportunities are available in our particular region?
2: So we have over 100 positions in the region that we work within. But just in the Shire of Harvey itself, we have WA Country Health Service that are looking for drivers and inpatient connectors. Mm. We've got the Southwest Community Care, which are also looking for drivers and activity assistants and craft, people wanting to get involved in like craft and help with those groups. Riding for the Disabled in Harvey. Now, they have, yes, horse-related positions, which is not for me.
1: same here.
2: Yeah. But they also have volunteer roles in admin and in, they're looking for people for their committee. They are looking for kitchen help, for maintenance. So it's just a whole range, as, you know, we've been talking about. Ed Connect, another beautiful organization, they're looking for school volunteers. So whether it is actually offering that learning support, but it could just be mentoring a child in a high school or primary school, and that's available in Harvey and Australind. So lots of variety. And it's just people finding what it is that they're passionate about and what they connect to.
0: Yeah, no, that's fantastic. That really is. And, I mean, that's just a snapshot of some of the diversity, like you say, that is around in volunteering and organisations and that sort of thing. I love the fact, Michelle, that you picked up on what Shamara had said about supporting people to thrive in their community. And I love that fact that, you know, can look at volunteering. That's going to actually assist you. And we've often talked about this, haven't we, Michelle, how volunteering sometimes is seen as, what I'm giving to the back to the community. But it comes back in spades.
1: Absolutely.
0: Yeah. So that's really cool. So lots of opportunity, diversity of roles that could be taken up, and you just never know what that might be. Wouldn't it raise just in the context of volunteer numbers, and maybe you can help us out on this, because I think the feeling is out there that volunteering might be reducing, the numbers of people putting their hand up to have a crack at something. Is that kind of correct? And if so, why do you think that's so?
2: I think it's correct in one way, but not correct in another way.
0: Yep.
2: So I think that there's been a lot of changes to the volunteering sector. So we have volunteers aging out, especially in regional areas, like in the Shire of Harvey. And so who's going to fill those roles and how are they going to fill those roles? So what we're finding more and more is that people, not just young people, but actually I like to call modern volunteers, they are looking for something that matches their purpose, that matches their values. What am I actually giving my time for? How is it going to be helping the community? And when they find something that actually matches that, they're keen to help. So we just got information from Volunteering Australia that there is 9.5 million volunteers around Australia.
0: Uh-huh.
2: You know, for years we've been kind of banging around the 6 million number. So it's 9.5 because there are more and more people volunteering informally.
0: Right.
2: So just to kind of, explain to your listeners, formal volunteering is when an organisation actually lists a volunteer position, creates one, and it's got, days, times to volunteer. Mm-hmm. It's got all kinds of boundaries around it. There's volunteer insurance, all that kind of thing. Informal volunteering is cutting up the oranges, as we've just talked about.
0: Yes.
2: And it could just be anyone who's just what they call helping out, right? Or they're just connecting with their community. That's all volunteering still. So, yes, there's a decline, and I like to think of it as you know, if you think about Maslow's hierarchy of needs, your basic needs need to be met before you can help someone else.
0: Yeah.
2: Now, with economic crisis, fuel crisis, people, you know, are trying to find work to put food on the table.
0: Yeah.
2: It's difficult to think of giving that time when you could potentially be making money or doing something for your family, because that's the fear, right, to start thinking about helping someone else. So what we are really looking at is to try and educate organizations to change the way that they have looked at volunteering.
0: Yes. Yep.
2: So it's, you know, when you think of traditional volunteering, it's very privileged to expect someone to turn up at a certain time to a certain place. You're assuming they have the time, you're assuming they have the transport, you're assuming so many things, right? So how can they be more flexible? How can they be more inclusive? Are they thinking of different types of volunteering, like micro-volunteering? Are they thinking about group volunteer situations? Is there, you know, the forms and stuff that need to be filled out? Is there too much red tape that's potentially a barrier for someone who's just wants to come in for, you know, give me something to do for an hour. You know, I'm free right now. What have you got? You know, so it's just changing that way of thinking. And just to give you an example, if you don't mind me talking.
0: No, go for it.
2: Just to give you an example, we ran a community connect in another shire. And one of the organizations there, so my colleague actually presented about these different ways of volunteering and how organizations can think differently. And one of the organizations there, out of that, so they changed what they were doing and they got 8 new volunteers within like a month or so. So you can. There are people out there who would, I think it's, there's something intrinsic about us that we want to help other people.
0: Yeah.
2: But it needs to be like, I don't know, it needs to attract you, right? So, and that is the whole thing, like our organizations, are they putting their purpose front and center? Are they showing potential volunteers, this is what we do, this is why we do it, and if we didn't do it, what would happen to the community? Are we doing that? So, so that's, I think it's, yes, it's true, it's hard to get volunteers, but why is it hard? Is it something that you as an organization can do different?
1: And I think, Shamara, you touched on, covered my next question in regards to how organisations can improve that or change that mindset about how they can attract volunteers and retain volunteers. So are there any other additional areas that you think community groups can work on in order to attract people and retain people?
2: I think that, so one of the reasons that volunteers leave is because they're unhappy. One of the top reasons, I think it's still the top reason. And if they don't feel fulfilled in what they're doing, they leave. So I guess it's working out what your volunteers' motivations are and then trying to meet that. I think it's also just being, celebrating your volunteers more, because we know that volunteers are, we've already said, the heart of the community. They, you know, they're the backbone, like socially and economically, the backbone of the community. And so many services are so reliant on volunteers that if their volunteers all walked out, they would close their doors, right? I mean, I'm assuming Harvey Community Radio is in that position. And I've volunteered with organizations that are like that. So keeping that in mind, and keeping in mind that volunteers, that volunteering fosters a sense of belonging. And I think that a community that has people who feel like they belong is a connected community. So keeping that in mind, you know, how are we attracting our volunteers, but what are we doing to retain them? And are we being open-minded enough to think outside that traditional volunteer that we've always had?
1: They're good points there. So,
0: Absolutely. And look, it's so much of that resonates with this organisation, Harvey Community Radio. We're always looking at, when we first started, it was very much around the business. Get the business done, come and meet at this time. Much more flexible these days. You know, there's a fun element that comes in. There's social activities that we try and do, or bring a bit of food or drink. There's just so many different ways that we're trying to, I suppose, attract new people to come along. And also that thing of where, you know, it doesn't always have to happen here. People often record their shows and whatnot elsewise. So each organisation, yeah, really does need to just have a look and a bit of a review, because it's not like it was 20 years ago or 30 years ago. Things have changed.
2: Yeah, and you can't always be doing it how you've always done it.
0: Correct.
2: If it's not working, you need to change.
0: Yeah. Brilliant. Yeah. Yeah. All right. You sound like you're good at this stuff. Perfect fit there. I'm going to ask both of you, because it's Shire Chat here. And if you've just come on board, welcome. This is Shire Chat. And we come to you at 11 a.m. on a Thursday every week and 1 p.m. on a Friday. I've got the Shire of Harvey President, Councillor Michelle Campbell, in with us. And as always, and we've got Volunteer South West Manager Shamara Williams here as well. Mm. Here's a question, I think you call it in council, without notice,
1: oh,
0: isn't
1: crikey.
0: It? Here we go.
1: I'll get back to you next week.
0: Yeah,
1: then.
0: That's the way to go. Roll with that one. It's National Volunteering Week, so congratulations to everybody there. You both have different roles within our community, very high-profile roles and whatever. What's some words of advice from yourself, Michelle, yourself, Shamara, with regard to volunteers, you know, to those that are in the volunteer sector maybe, and those that may be contemplating, I've never had a crack at this thing, what am I going to get out of it? So any words?
1: Well, firstly, I just want to acknowledge all of our volunteers. They do an outstanding job and keep that community connected, which is so important. And my advice would be, if you are thinking about volunteering, whether it be, and I know people are time poor nowadays, but, you know, an hour here and an hour there, reach out, go to Volunteer Southwest, say, listen, I've got a couple of hours a week. What have you got on your books?
0: Yeah.
1: You know, because you may have a skill set that a community group is looking for. You might have some financial accounting background or something, and they need an auditor to come in.
0: Yeah.
1: Once a quarter or whatever, and go over the books and the like, and you could fit that role. Our emergency services, we touched on them earlier. You don't have to go out on the fire ground, for example. There's a lot of auxiliary positions, such as the secretary and treasurer and social member and the like. So there's certainly a lot of opportunities out there to volunteering, and it is very rewarding to do that volunteering role, and you can sit back and reflect. I do, and our family does. Greg still volunteers at the Dolphin Discovery Centre. I try and push him out there every day. He only wants to go twice a week. I encourage him to go more often, but very rewarding. And so strongly encourage people that are contemplating doing any sort of volunteering. And I think it works both ways. The community benefits, and so does the individual. And I acknowledge Shamara and her team at Volunteer Southwest. Thank you for coming along today.
2: Mm. Thank you, Michelle. For me, I think people see volunteering a certain way, and they could just be helping out. We've already talked about this. And I'm, thank you for everyone out there who's volunteering, either formally or informally. If you're just helping out, thank you, because this community runs on volunteers. I mean, look at, like, the festivals and the everything. Like, so my advice would be, look around and see what it is that kind of calls you, and just go offer your time. You know, come to Volunteer Southwest, or just go to the organization and say, hey, I've got a little bit of time and I'd love to help out. What can I do? And as we've already touched on before, David, I think it's that you get more than you give. And for me personally, I learned skills through volunteering that I would not have learned in the jobs that I'd done, you know, because you have that chance to practice. So I learned how to write grant applications, public speaking, speaking on the radio, you know, just skills that you don't even realize that you're picking up, leadership, you know, by leading teams of volunteers. And then you take that into paid roles, and that experience is priceless, right? And it's where I made my closest friends, because when you volunteer, you are with like-minded people, and you connect easier, I think, because you've got, you know, like this one purpose. And it's where I found my sense of belonging. So as a migrant, that's really important to me, that I feel like I belong where I live and work and play. And that was through volunteering. It wasn't through any other means, you know. So for me, I would say to people, you might be missing out if you're not already connected to your community. So go find something that attracts you, because, as I said before, this is your year to volunteer.
0: Perfect. Well, that is really good words from both of you, so thank you. I feel like I need to go out there and start volunteering.
1: In your spare time. Get those oranges going.
0: That's my purpose in life these days. So, and, yeah, really great points there, and I certainly agree with what you're saying there. I've made lifelong friends, you know, through volunteering, and that's not what I set about to do, but that's just part of the course, or part of the course. So, all right, well, that's fantastic. It is National Volunteer Week, if you've just tuned in, and that's kind of our focus on Shire Chat today, and really great that you can join us, Shamara, and happy to stick around for the next few minutes while we talk about a few other things going on in the Shire.
2: Yeah, I will, actually.
0: Perfect.
2: Get
0: good.
2: A front row seat.
1: Front row, yes.
0: No, very cool. And again, if you've just tuned in, we've got the Shire of Harvey President, Councillor Michelle Campbell, with us, and, yeah, from the Shire's perspective, obviously celebration of volunteering, that's what the Shire does out there, so that's a great thing. Big announcement this week,
1: Earlier
0: Michelle.
1: Earlier this week, wasn't
0: it? You want to tell us about that?
1: Yes. So the Shire of Harvey on Tuesday announced the resignation of our CEO, Annie Reardon. Annie has been with the Shire for 8 years.
0: Yep.
1: God, that's gone quickly. 8 years. And honestly, what a job. Being the CEO of the Shire, so particularly one of our size and growing at such a rapid rate. She served with distinction. She's provided that strong and steady leadership for the course of her 8 years. She's leaving us and going to the city of Busselton. Yes, it certainly is their game. So I suppose in the land of local government, this is a promotion for Annie, because she's going to a band one local government. So kudos to her, and our loss, but we'll start a recruiting campaign. Starting today, I think, we'll be sitting around the table and putting things together, and there's a whole process that council needs to go through in regards to recruiting a new CEO. Unfortunately, it doesn't happen overnight, but we'll start that today.
0: Right, yeah. And as you alluded to there, obviously in the 8 years that Annie has been, you know, at the helm, so much change has gone on, massive change, you know, well, across the state, across the world in that context, but certainly in our patch here, massive change, and she's been leading that charge.
1: Yeah. Yeah, you're right, David. So, you know, during her time as CEO, Annie's helped guide the Shire through periods of growth, COVID, which, you know, seems to be a distant memory, but was only a couple of years ago, and that was a couple of years where, you know, it was challenging to keep staff on and keep staff employed and motivated through that COVID period. And she certainly strengthened the organisation, so through a number of initiatives that she's brought in. So, sad to see Annie go, but onwards and upwards for her. And so on behalf of council and the staff and the community, I really sincerely thank Annie for her leadership and her unwavering commitment to the Shire of Harvey and working for the betterment of the community.
0: Well said. And certainly, our best wishes from this organisation, because we've had a lot to do with Annie over the last 8 years as well, from Harvey Community Radio's point of view. So, I want to say our thanks and best wishes as well. So, big announcement through this week. Earlier this week, you had the
1: Agenda briefing.
0: That's the one. Shamara, there's all these things that we've learnt about on Shire Chat with regard to council meetings, and as I've often said, we've got the queen of acronyms over here who tells us what these things mean. But agenda briefing, yes. How did that go?
1: Yes. It was a hectic one. Did you sit on the lounge?
0: I did sit
1: on the
0: couch
1: watching it.
0: Me and my friend YouTube, we get you all the time.
1: Very good. So, of course, the agenda briefing, that's the opportunity for councillors to ask staff questions and seek further clarification. The public can come along to the agenda briefing sessions and give deputations, not ask questions. Public question time is for the ordinary council meeting.
0: Right.
1: So I had a couple of community members say, could they come along to the agenda briefing and ask questions? That's the time for councillors to ask questions mm-hmm. of staff.
0: Yep.
1: The opportunity for the public is at the ordinary council meeting, which will be next week. So number of items, the city status investigation, the report is being presented to council and is outlining the results. It's quite an extensive report mm-hmm. And I'm sure that there will be further robust discussion next week around the city status. Several governance items, such as the appointment of an independent presiding member and deputy member of the Audit, Risk and Improvement Committee. So there's a change through the reform process in regards to this particular committee. A councillor or elected member used to be the presiding member of this committee. Through the reform process, we now have to appoint an independent presiding member and deputy member. So we're going through that recruitment process.
0: Mm-hmm.
1: We're updating the terms of reference for our behaviour complaints committee and, of course, reviewing the code of conduct behaviour policy as well.
0: Right. There's a lot that goes on at these meetings, folks, I tell you. And, yeah, I was riding all those highs and lows earlier this week. One thing that you discussed, which I actually was unaware of, was some issues at Galway Green with some infrastructure down that way.
1: Oh, listen, this has been a long-standing issue with the residents down at Galway Green. And so they've always, well, they've had a long-standing issue in regards to their retic and keeping Galway Green green.
0: Mm-hmm.
1: It should have been Galway Brown or something and it wouldn't be so much of an issue for us, but it is Galway Green. We've had to go out for a tender for a new irrigation upgrade or the like. So, yeah, we had a look at that process Tuesday.
0: Mm-hmm.
1: And, of course, fees and charges. So it's that budget time of the year.
0: Yeah.
1: So we have workshopped the fees and charges during April. And we look at endorsing those in next week at the ordinary council meeting.
0: All right, cool. That's great. So, that was earlier on this week. I do have fond memories of Galway Green going down and playing a game of cricket with former councillor Bill Adams down there.
1: Did you? Yes, he was a resident of Galway Green.
0: He

0: If you can't make it, you can make it in person, as the Shire President said. There's a public gallery there. Yes. But you can also do it the way I choose to, which is on the lounge, watching YouTube. You get it live or you can get it later.
1: With a glass of wine.
0: Well, that's part of the
1: dream.
0: Reason. I tried doing that once into the chambers and they wouldn't allow me. Security wouldn't let me in. So that's the thing. All right, cool. That's great. So, yeah, keep an eye out for that. And we'll update you next week on Shire Chat as to all the things that go on at the OCM. Now, we've got a morning tea. We're all over morning, not all over, we love morning teas, that's what I mean. We're all over it in that sense. Biggest morning tea coming up.
1: Big week this week, isn't there? With Volunteer Week and the biggest morning tea. So I went across to this one last year. I think they raised nearly $5,000. So, Harvey Library is doing it again Thursday, the 21st of May, 10 a.m. start for the annual biggest morning tea. So it's enjoy a cuppa, always lovely cakes and sandwiches and the like there. And help raise the funds for Cancer Council. So an auction will begin at 11 a.m. Now, I believe the auctioneer is Councillor Tiny Holly. Who can sell ice to Eskimos. So bring along a little bit of change and you'll probably walk out with a, I don't know what I went left last year. I think Mum had got a couple of candles and cushions and the like. So, really excited about that, and he'll keep us entertained.
0: Oh, look, the ticket price alone just to see Tiny Holly do his thing up the front. Oh, yeah, absolutely. So, fantastic. So, when and where?
1: So at the library, Harvey Library, bring a small plate of food to share. So it's not just bring an empty plate. You've got to have something on it.
0: Yes.
1: I normally grab some donuts or something on the way through. Of course, as I said, some shrapnel or some cash there for Tiny's auction. So Thursday, 21st of May, 10 a.m. to 12 noon, Harvey Library. See you there.
0: Sounds good to me. And believe me, Tiny will sell you back your empty plate afterwards. that's how good this guy is. So, all right, that's cool. That's the biggest morning tea. Yeah, a great annual event that helps raise funds for the Cancer Council, which is a really great cause. We've got a wonderful thing happening coming up for I believe the first time ever, and that's a reconciliation walk by the Harvey Aboriginal Corporation.
1: Yes.
0: So they're putting that on.
1: So this is the first one for Harvey, I'm led to believe. So it's Reconciliation Week. So we pay our respects. And, of course, the Harvey Aboriginal Corporation is inviting us to join them for a very special event. They're Harvey's first walk of reconciliation. Mm-hmm. And celebrating the start of National Reconciliation Week. So we're meeting at the front of the Harvey Bulls Football Club, which is near the Arthur Marshall stand.
0: That's the one just around the corner.
1: Yes, on Wednesday the 27th of May at 8:45 a.m. Yep. Have your walking shoes on, and the walk will continue around the southern end of the oval and finish at the boundary of the Harvey Rec and Cultural Centre. So it's not a long walk.
0: No, but I think it'll be more talk than walk. That's what I reckon.
1: Walk
0: slow, have a yak, that sort of thing. And, not sure what the weather's like, but it's going on regardless. So bring an umbrella or a poncho or something if it's raining. Yeah. But
1: don't let the weather put you off.
0: No, absolutely. And, it looks like being a really great thing to do, and the first time in Harvey. So looking forward to do that. But as Michelle said, gathering near the Harvey Bulls Football Club, and then we're going to just take a leisurely walk around the oval and over to the boundary. Because at the boundary there's something happening as well.
1: Tell us what's happening there. Well, we start at 8:45 a.m. the walk, so hopefully by 10 o'clock we've made it to the boundary.
0: And someone's put the kettle on.
1: And someone's got the kettle on, that's right, for the launch of the First Nations Audience Development Program.
0: That's the one. Yep.
1: Now, I'm going to get the... I tried this pronunciation.
0: Have a crack at it.
1: Cartagin.
0: Nice.
1: Was I close?
0: Yeah, very close.
1: Cartagin Danjou.
0: Oh, like you've been practicing for weeks.
1: There we go. A collaboration between the Harvey Rec and Cultural Centre and the Harvey Aboriginal Corporation. Mm. So a great program. You probably know a bit more about it, David, than what I do.
0: Well, what I did find out was that Cartagin Danjou is Noongar for learning together.
1: Oh, there we go.
0: So that's very appropriate, because they could have come up with anything. But learning together, excuse me, is what it's all about. Is just it's a 4-week program, and we're inviting people to come along to that. It's free, and we'll be rolling out a whole range of things, from storytelling to music to probably doing some cooking and some eating. I'm sure there'll be plenty of that.
1: Oh, very good.
0: No, really, really cool. So, yep. Yeah, we're following on from the Reconciliation Walk, which is put on by the Harvey Aboriginal Corporation, and then rolling through to this launch of Cartagin Danju, Learning Together. So.

0: That's at 10 o'clock at the Boundary. Feel free to come along to either of those or both of those if you can. Mm. And, come and have a chin wag.
1: Excellent. So. Great activity.
0: Sounds good to me.
1: Good.
0: All right. Well, wow. Big show.
1: I know.
0: What? Thank you. Thank you, Michelle. Thank you, Shamara, for coming in. You're still all right over there?
2: She's yes, I am. I'm just wondering whether it's because I spoke too long.
0: No. Not at all. Not at all. We, as I say, we love having guests on this show, so that's really cool. So, but if you have come in, you know, partway through or whatever, and you wonder what it is and what are these people talking about, well, it's Shire Chat, and we get together every week with our Shire of Harvey President, Councillor Michelle Campbell, and talked about a lot of things. And today we had a guest, and it was the Volunteer Southwest Manager, Shamara Williams, talking about Volunteer Week, and just want to celebrate that. And Shamara, I do want to thank you in particular, because all organisations and all good causes need a leader, and you lead well in this space and have done for many years.
2: Oh, thanks, David.
0: That's okay. Take it for what it is. All right, so get out and celebrate volunteers out there. If you are one, we're celebrating you right now. Mm. And think about it. If maybe you don't, maybe you think, I don't know what this is all about. As Shamara said, just reach out. Volunteer Southwest will just give you some assistance there, or just go to an organisation. I've never known of an organisation yet that said, no, we won't take you,
1: yep.
0: Michelle. So that's what that's all about. All right, you came in with Heart of Gold, Neil Young. Brilliant song, brilliant singer.
1: As how I could say, you beat that one, really?
0: I'm not sure how you're going, but where are you going and why?
1: Listen, I don't know where I'm going either with this one.
0: Go for it.
1: No, Linda Ronstadt. So I'm sticking with the 70s. Mm-hmm. What a powerful voice she has. And it's Just One Look. So I'm keeping that volunteer theme. Go out there, just have one look at a volunteer or a community organisation and see what you can do to help them out. And I'm sure that you will find it most rewarding. So Just One Look, Linda Ronstadt.
0: This Shire President just amazes me week after week with what she comes up with. So nice job.
1: Thank you.
0: All right. Thank you for joining us. 11 a.m. on a Thursday, 1 p.m. on a Friday. Get you the replay. It's Harvey Community Radio, 96.5 FM. It's Your Town Talking. Thank you, Shamara.
1: Yes, thank you, Shamara.
2: Thank you very much for having me.
0: An absolute pleasure. And thank you, Michelle. We'll catch you next week.
1: My pleasure. And I will be here if I survive. The ordinary council meeting.
0: You'll be fine.
1: I'll be here.
0: All right. Sounds good. All right, listeners, thanks very much. And we appreciate you sticking with us. And we're going out with this brilliant song by Linda Ronstadt. It's Just One Look. Hope you have a great day.

0: Alright, mate. YouTube says it's easy. 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
1: This is ANU's Western Australia. I'm Lee Harrison. The rail line between Bassendean and Midland has been closed overnight while work was undertaken to remove a truck from the railway line. A collision between a Transperth train and a truck closed the line around 4 o'clock yesterday afternoon at the Meadow Street crossing in Guildford. Cars were hit by debris from the impact. Three people were taken to hospital with non-life-threatening injuries. Some of the 100-odd passengers on the train say they felt a significant jolt.
2: The bang was loud. It was actually going whee! All the time.
3: The train was shaking. That was it.
4: Quite a shock. That's what it was, yeah.
5: He was holding onto me and I was scared. I was shocked.
6: I just woke up and then I was sitting and then I bounced off my seat.
1: Police are calling for witnesses to a fatal electric scooter incident in Ballajura. A man was riding on the footpath along Kitty Hawk Parade about 1:30 yesterday afternoon when he crashed onto the verge of a home near Kingfisher Oval. He died at the scene. Anyone with information is asked to pass it on to Crime Stoppers. Two people are facing several charges after emergency service workers allegedly uncovered firearm-related items while fighting a house fire in the Hills suburb of Chidlow. The fire, described as not suspicious, happened two Sundays ago. No one was injured. The next day, a police search of the Heron Close property allegedly uncovered a large quantity of firearms, parts and ammunition. A 71-year-old man and 35-year-old woman have been charged by summons on possession and storage-related counts. The head of the WA Local Government Association says the volatile situation at the City of Perth is damaging for the local community. The council's been put on notice by local government inspector Tony Brown over a range of complaints. The association's Mark Irwin says ratepayers deserve better.
7: The communities that sit beneath all this are just fed up. They're fed up with listening to all this nonsense. And they want their local governments to get on with doing their job of doing their basic services and providing a really good place for them to live.
1: To Sport Now, Eagles recruit Brandon Stasevich says he's expecting to play about 80 minutes of Saturday's waffle game against East Fremantle in his return to competition. The Brisbane Premiership player says he's ticked all the boxes in his recovery from a leg injury that's kept him from making his Eagles debut.
8: Pretty much full training last week, and then on the Friday at main training I had a bigger session to get through and ticked off a 12.5-13K session last Friday.
1: Jack Gunston will again miss for Hawthorn as he overcomes a foot issue for this evening's clash against Adelaide in Launceston. The Hawks have made four changes, including the inclusion of Malbia Chole and Connor Nash. The Crows have overlooked Taylor Walker but have recalled Riley Thilthorpe. And the AFL is cracking down on umpire contact with a tightening of rules from this weekend. Umpires will be awarding free kicks against players who ignore warnings to move out of the umpire's way at stoppages. This is ANU's Western Australia.
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I am in Year 6 at Kingston Primary School, and I want to thank all the volunteers at Harvey Community Radio for playing great music.

everybody had to pay and pay. A hustle here and a hustle there. New York City is the place where they said, hey,

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0: Here at 96.5 FM, we really feel like we're part of the community. 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
1: I'm Mark Dransfield. The federal government says the latest rise in unemployment was expected in light of global challenges. Australia's jobless rate climbed 0.2% in April to sit at 4.5%. It means 19,000 people have become unemployed over the past month. But Treasurer Jim Chalmers claims the economy remains resilient amid a volatile global environment.
2: Our labour market remains a very considerable source of strength when you consider what's coming at us from around the world. So to have unemployment in the mid-fours, in the context of all of this global economic volatility, in the context of interest rate rises playing out in our economy.
1: A photographer has faced court charged with stealing camera equipment from a victim of the Bondi terror attack. Dusty Fitzpatrick reports.
3: Officers investigating the massacre found the camera gear of one of the victims had been stolen in the aftermath. Photographer Peter Maher was capturing celebrations at the Hanukkah by the Sea event when he was shot dead in the violence. Police will allege another photographer at the same event picked up Mr. Maher's equipment before pawning it days later. It's understood the camera's SD card was recovered from the 35-year-old accused's home when it was searched. He's been charged with stealing, weapons and drug offences and granted bail to face court again next month.
1: A woman has died after she was struck by a police car in far north Queensland. The 71-year-old was allegedly hit at the intersection in Cairns around 7 this morning. She was transported to hospital for treatment but has since passed away from her injuries. The crash site area has now been reopened to the public. Victoria's Avalon Airport has reopened after an early morning bomb scare plunged the building into lockdown. More from Madeline Burke.
4: The Victoria Police Bomb Squad travelled to Avalon after a suspicious item was detected during screenings around 6 this morning. Inspector Nick Ubergang says security staff were further concerned by the behaviour of an uncooperative passenger.
5: He wasn't giving us too much information at all on what was in his bag.
4: The building was evacuated and flights placed on hold. Passengers landing this morning from a Bali flight were reportedly escorted off the plane and into a holding area. Two bomb squad robots were deployed into the terminal to scan the package, which was confirmed to contain an electronic laser hair removal device and a hot chocolate container. Madeline Burke, Melbourne.
1: An international education expert says teachers need to ditch the A to E student grading system. Lee Harrison has more.
6: Jeff Masters is a member of the International Baccalaureate Board of Governors and is heading to Melbourne for an education summit on June 10. He says the ABCDE snapshot in time grading system needs to be replaced with a system that measures students' overall progress compared to the first day they began school. He says it's a better way of determining if the child is at the level they need to be. Masters believes traditional grading is merely a measure of what they've learnt from the material they've only just been taught. He's also critical of moving students on to the next year level, even if they're not keeping up.
1: Lee Harrison reporting. This is AIR News. Matthew Nix has explained his decision to overlook Taylor Walker as Adelaide prepares to face Hawthorn in Launceston tonight. The Crows have recalled Riley Filthorpe and Callum Archie, with the 36-year-old returning to state football. The Adelaide coach says it didn't make sense to play the veteran.
7: We didn't select him this week in the 23, and then we had a discussion around whether he played or not, which I probably firstly thought maybe not, and then, you know, Tex and I talking through it, it'll end up being 5 or 6 weeks out if he doesn't, so he wanted to have a hit out.
1: Jack Gunston will again miss for Hawthorn as he overcomes a foot issue. NRL and the Raiders host the Dolphins tonight. Meantime, medical experts say there's no definite link between motor neurone disease and contact sport after the shock diagnosis for an NRL star. Rabbitohs forward Jai Arrow has announced his retirement and is vowing to fight after an MND diagnosis. Motor Neurone Disease New South Wales Chief Executive Liam O'Meara says it's still unclear what causes the disease in a lot of cases.
8: Don't know how or why this disease comes about. There's a very small proportion of people who have this that is a familial gene. The majority of the time it is sporadic, so we just don't know.
1: And Aston Villa has won its first major trophy in 30 years, defeating Freiburg 3-0 in the Europa League final. Australian Independent Radio News.
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1: I'm Mark Dransfield. Elon Musk's social media platform X has been fined by a Melbourne judge for failing to protect children, Alex Riddell reports.
2: During a brief appearance in the federal court in Melbourne, Justice Michael Whelan ordered the company to pay $650,000 in penalties for failing to disclose the steps it was taking to combat child sexual exploitation material on its platform. It marks the end to 3 years of legal proceedings stemming from a transparency notice issued by eSafety Commissioner Julie Inman Grant in February 2023. The company has also been ordered to pay $100,000 to cover the regulator's legal costs. The Age reports Justice Whelan stated that a near maximum penalty was necessary to act as a genuine deterrent for a corporation of X's size. Alex Riddell, Melbourne.
1: Authorities are investigating after a woman was struck and killed by a police car in Cairns North. The 71-year-old was transported to hospital after she was hit and has since passed away. Regional Operations Deputy Commissioner John Timms says it's a tragic situation for everyone involved.
3: We are providing as much support as possible to the family of the woman. No police officer shows up to work expecting to be involved in a situation like this. And we will continue to provide support to those officers involved, the first responders and the wider QPS family who will be impacted by this.
1: New data shows 19,000 people lost their job over the past month. Australia's unemployment rate has climbed 0.2% in April to sit at 4.5%. The jobless rate was up in most states, steady in Victoria and down slightly in WA. A survey is warning a third of doctors in public hospitals are considering resigning due to excessive workloads. The doctors' union is warning the overstretched workforce is reaching breaking point. Junior Vice President Tom Morrison says half of those surveyed had worked more than 50 hours in the past week.
4: I myself have worked up to 17 hours as recently as a week or two ago, and you're expected to turn up the next day and continue as though nothing has happened. It's not safe for doctors and it's not safe for patients.
1: Returning to Elon Musk and his SpaceX has officially filed with US financial regulators to list on the NASDAQ stock market. It's one of the most anticipated share sales in history, and the firm's poised to make the first $1 trillion debut on an American exchange. The BBC's Michelle Fleury reports.
5: The filing offers the first real look at the company's finances. SpaceX reported nearly $19 billion in revenue last year, fueled by rapid growth in its Starlink satellite internet business. But the company also lost nearly $5 billion as it continues to spend heavily on rockets, satellites and artificial intelligence. Even after the share sale, Elon Musk is expected to remain firmly in control. But with rivals OpenAI and Anthropic also exploring share offerings, the race to bring the AI boom to Wall Street is now underway.
1: And the corporate regulator is taking a leading superannuation fund to the federal court over claims it mismanaged investment options. ASIC alleges equity trustees allowed its members to invest 100% of their funds in the defective First Guardian Master Fund. It's seeking compensation for members as well as civil penalties. This is AIR News. AFL and Scott Pendlebury has trained ahead of his record-breaking 433rd match on Saturday. Eddie Summerfield reports from Collingwood training.
6: A routine 432 games long, coach Craig McRae looking to celebrate Scott Pendlebury on Saturday.
7: I can't imagine what he's putting his head on the pillow at night and thinking.
6: The 38-year-old expected to start on the field against West Coast. The Pies to swing multiple changes. Darcy Cameron, Darcy Moore and Pat Lipinski to all return. Tim Membry also in line to play. The Pies coach also quizzed on his in-match comments to Swans ruck Brody Grundy last week.
7: If you have a strong relationship with someone, I don't see an issue with it.
6: Eddie Summerfield, Olympic Park.
1: Meantime, Adelaide has overlooked Taylor Walker for tonight's clash against Hawthorn in Tasmania. NRL and a shortened round 12 kicks off tonight in the nation's capital with the Raiders hosting the Dolphins. Strike centre Herbie Farnworth a late scratching for the Dolphins. And the Reds are out to ruin an emotional farewell for Moana Pacifica in Auckland. Queensland can all but secure their finals berth by beating Moana in their last ever Super Rugby home game. Coach Les Kiss says their embattled rivals deserve the utmost respect.
8: Whilst we feel good for them, we must get out there and play. They're a dynamic team. They play some wonderful football. So we just need to be on point against this team and show them our best.
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1: 45 RPM, through the good and the bad, these are the songs that have become the soundtrack of our lives. Hello, I'm Wes Jang. This hour, Pat Benatar, The Rascals and Steve Miller Band, with Bob Marley and the Wailers now.

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0: 45 RPM, classic tunes from the vinyl era and nothing else. And if you've just joined us, hello and welcome to 45 RPM. This is the show where we play the greatest songs from the vinyl era. This hour, Ward has a fun quiz that will test your knowledge on the Seekers. Time to swat up. But next, Newman has a song from the year Neville Bonner became the first Indigenous person to sit as a Member of Parliament. And Yvonne Goolagong was named Australian of the Year. The history of pop on the other side of this on 45 RPM.
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6: In July 1971, The Doors lead singer Jim Morrison died in Paris. He was only 27. Like Jimi Hendrix and Janis Joplin, who died in the previous year, also aged 27, his death was drug-related. 13 days after Morrison's death, The Doors' album L.A. Woman went gold, producing the hit singles Riders on the Storm and Love Her Madly. Janis Joplin had posthumous hits with her album Pearl, which was her nickname, making number one in Australia, and her single Me and Bobby McGee, written by Kris Kristofferson, also became one of the year's top-selling singles. Australian band The Mixtures, who capitalised on the 1970 record ban with their version of Mungo Jerry's In the Summertime, had some great success in the summer of 71 with their original composition, The Pushbike Song, making number two in England and number one in Australia. Heavy metal music made its first major impact in 1971, with albums from UK bands Led Zeppelin, Black Sabbath and Deep Purple all big sellers. More gentle album music came from singer-songwriters Cat Stevens with his Tea for the Tiller Man and Carole King with Tapestry. Tapestry was huge in the US. It spent 15 weeks at number one and remained on the American charts for over 6 years. The album featured her biggest hit single, It's Too Late.
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0: 45 RPM playing the biggest hits from yesterday, today. Coming up, we look at the biggest 45s this week across the decades. And in this week's quiz, Ward will test your knowledge of the Seekers. The quiz, next on 45 RPM.
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3: Well, just how much of a music whiz are you? 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Each time we throw three sets of questions at you, see if you're an expert, fan or a casual listener. You can participate wherever you are. There are no numbers to call and no prizes. Today's questions are about The Seekers, the first Australian pop folk group to achieve major chart and sales success in the UK and the US. Our thanks go out to Brian, who lives in Esperance, for emailing these questions. Let's begin. Question 1. In 1963, more than a year before The Seekers scored an international hit with I'll Never Find Another You, the group debuted on the Melbourne charts with what well-known song? Question 2. Who wrote the songs I'll Never Find Another You, A World of Our Own, Morning Town Ride, Georgie Girl, and The Carnival Is Over? What was the name of his famous sister? And question 3. Undoubtedly, Judith Durham was the group's best-known female lead singer. However, she wasn't the only one. Over the years, the group recorded with four others. Can you name three of them? Here's some thinking music.

And now the answers. Question 1. In 1963, more than a year before the Seekers scored an international hit with I'll Never Find Another You, the group debuted on the Melbourne charts with what well-known

Judith Durham was the group's best-known female lead singer. However, she wasn't the only one. Now, over the years, the group recorded with four others. Can you name three of them? The answer? In 1975 and 1976, Louisa Wiseling recorded two albums with the Seekers, who'd replaced Durham. The albums were Giving and Taking and The Seekers, which included the hit Sparrow Song. In 1980, Cheryl Webb led The Seekers for its ninth studio album, A Little Bit of Country, which Hammard released. In 1989, the group re-recorded some of its biggest hits plus some new songs with Julie Anthony for the album Live On. And in 1993, The Seekers released a Cass single featuring Karen Knowles, which had limited release at the group's concerts. Let's be

So how did you go? If you got one right, that's great. If you got two, you did well. And all three, congratulations. You're a genius. Now remember, you can send quiz questions to me by emailing request@45rpmradio.com. 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

45 RPM with tunes you can sing along to all day, including that one from the Bee Gees. And all I ever wanted. Now let's check out the biggest tunes of the week in Australia on this day in years gone by. 60 years ago, the Beatles scored their 15th Australian number one with the double-sided hit, Nowhere Man on the A-side and Norwegian Wood on the flip.

0: 50 years ago, ABBA dominated the charts with their biggest hit of the year, a song that spent a record-breaking 14 weeks at number one in Australia and helped launch the Swedish group into worldwide pop history.
1: Can you hear the drums, Fernando? I remember long ago another starry night like this.
0: And 40 years ago, 27 years after its first appearance on the charts, the Young Ones teamed up with Cliff Richard for a wild new take on Livin' Doll. Despite the unlikely pairing, the track struck a chord, spending 6 weeks at number one in Australia.
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0: Can I go now?
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3: Hello, shoes. I'm sorry, but I'm going to have to stand on you again.

0: know, look at all that washing up. Heavy.
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3: This is Air News Western Australia. I'm Sean Bindley. The local government inspector says community members expect elected councils to behave in an appropriate way amidst culture complaints at the City of Perth. The city CEO, Michelle Reynolds, is on leave after the elected council was formally put on notice during a closed-door meeting on Tuesday night. The controversy has led to two senior government ministers calling for an amalgamation of councils. Inspector Tony Brown says the situation is concerning.
4: My role is about improving conduct and compliance of local government, and so I expect and the community expects councils to conduct themselves in a professional manner and that individual councillors are effectively carrying out their duties.
3: Lord Mayor Bruce Reynolds says he takes the matter seriously and is committed to maintaining strong governance and effective decision-making processes. A spokesperson from the city has confirmed the CEO is on leave, but didn't address reports that she'd been suspended. The state government is urging drivers to strictly obey safety signals at level crossings following a collision between a train and a truck in Guildford yesterday. The Public Transport Authority says the truck failed to clear the Meadow Street crossing before it was hit by a Trans-Perth train carrying around 100 people. Six people sustained minor injuries, including two toddlers and two train conductors. Locals have claimed the crossing is an accident waiting to happen, but Labor Minister Jessica Stefkowski says the onus is on road users.
5: Very lucky that no one was seriously injured in that crash. I would just be imploring all people who are using our road networks, especially where we have level crossings, to make sure that they listen and adhere to the lights and sirens when they go off.
3: The accident was cleared overnight and services on the Midland line were up and running again early this morning. Australian researchers are working towards a cure for spinal cord injuries. Around 21,000 Aussies currently live with a spinal cord injury, with most caused by falls, sporting injuries and car crashes. Spinal Cure Australia Chief Executive Catherine Borkovich says a range of experimental therapies are being trialled.
6: Everything from intensive exercise therapy to electrical stimulation in dealing with the and addressing the inflammatory response in the acute injury stage, and also regenerative concepts are being looked at.
3: In sport, West Coast defender Tom McCarthy says Wallach Marawa are still flying high after their hard-fought victory over GWS on the weekend. He says the win is a credit to the club's focus on specific structural improvements at training.
7: We went to work pretty hard last week on what I said last week about our game the week before and on some key metrics of the game, including our front half entries, and really turned out well for us that first quarter. We were tested and then, yeah, so proud of how we bounced back after it. We actually did a bit of work at training yesterday on how we can sort of manage the crowd and manage situations around us. So we're well prepared for it and the nerves aren't going to go away. That's just all footy.
3: Bo Allen will make his return for the Eagles as they prepare to take on Collingwood on Saturday. He comes in for the injured Jack Hutchinson. Coach Andrew McWalter says he's earned his spot back in the side.
8: Bo went back to the waffle and we gave him some really clear things to work on, and he's trained really well over the last 2 weeks as well. The waffle had a bye last week, so it's good for him to come back.
3: This is Air News Western Australia.
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1: Hello there, I'm Terry Daniel. Australia's unemployment rate has increased by 0.2% over the past month and now sits at 4.5%. The Bureau of Statistics says 19,000 jobs were lost in April. Analysts say the result means the Reserve Bank may have to reconsider whether it can raise interest rates again when the board meets next month. One Nation has unveiled its policy to tax the gas and oil industry and return up to $13 billion to budget coffers. Producers would be taxed 10% on their exports, and the government would also take a stake in the project. The Minor Party believes the policy would encourage more gas extraction. One Nation leader Pauline Hanson argues her policy is fair compared to others which demand a bigger tax hike.
2: If you bring in the 25% gas, what they want on the tax, that will destroy the industry. It will destroy it. We won't have any investors in Australia if you do that.
1: Authorities in Queensland are investigating after a woman was struck and killed by a police car in Cairns North. The 71-year-old was transported to hospital after she was hit and has since passed away. Regional Operations Deputy Commissioner John Timms has told the media it's a tragic situation for everyone involved.
3: We are providing as much support as possible to the family of the woman. No police officer shows up to work expecting to be involved in a situation like this. And we will continue to provide support to those officers involved, the first responders and the wider QBS family who will be impacted by this.
1: New research has found Australians are now embracing the national anthem and welcome it being sung at sporting events. Mark Dransfield has more.
4: Over three quarters of Australians say the national anthem should be retained and that it unites us. 71% believe it should be performed at public events instead of Welcome to Country. Morgan Begg of the Institute of Public Affairs says the figures show a strong vote of confidence.
5: When you hear the topic of the national anthem discussed, usually framed in terms of, oh, the national anthem is a colonial anthem, oh, it uses archaic language. But actually, when you ask everyday Australians, they're overwhelmingly supportive of retaining the anthem.
1: In our medical news, the federal government is being urged to pour more funding into medical research to help better treat conditions like motor neurone disease. The degenerative disease, which has no cure, is back in the spotlight following news of NRL star Jai Arrow's diagnosis. MND Australia representative Claire Sullivan says our country has some of the best MND researchers in the world, but they need financial backing.
6: It's a really competitive, hard environment for researchers, but they're making huge inroads. Interestingly, one of the biggest areas that's exploding at the moment is genomics, so the understanding of your genetics and the genetic link to predispositions to diseases like this.
1: Briefly, in other news, roughly 1,000 people were evacuated from the Melbourne Convention and Exhibition Centre following a hoax bomb threat. Sources say a threatening note was left in the toilets. Police say staff arranged the evacuation before police conducted the safety check. They didn't find any suspicious items and have since deemed the centre to be safe. Finally, to the Australian share market, the All Ords has closed up 123 points at 88.40. One Australian dollar was buying 71.12 US cents. This is Air News. The Adelaide Crows will kick off round 11 in the AFL, playing the Hawks in Launceston tonight. Meantime, Collingwood has hinted Scott Pendlebury will start on the ground in his record-breaking match against the West Coast on Saturday. The 38-year-old, who's preparing to make his 433rd AFL appearance, has been controversially benched at times this season. Magpies coach Craig McRae suggesting Pendlebury will feature prominently at the opening ball-up.
7: You'd think so, wouldn't you? Yeah, you'd think so. Oh, look, I'm excited for what's been put in front of us. There's going to be a great celebration of our club, our history, our past. We honour our jumper constantly. We talk about that as our cultural piece, and we want to bring our fans along for the ride. Yeah, what a great opportunity to live out our culture.
1: And the high-flying Sydney Swans are gearing up for their biggest challenge of the AFL season. On a seven-game winning streak, Sydney confronts the third-place Cats in Geelong on Saturday afternoon. Swans coach Dean Cox is ready for a tough battle.
8: It's one of the biggest games that you can play. You know, their record at home, they're a phenomenal football club and team.
1: Turning to NRL, and the Queensland Maroons are throwing their support behind former forward Jai Arrow following his MND diagnosis. There are reports the 30-year-old has been invited into the Maroons' camp ahead of their Game 1 clash next week. New Zealand Warriors centre Kirk Capewell says they would love to have him in the camp.
9: For sure, if Jos is up for it, we'd love to have him come in, yeah. It'd be awesome. He's always one to celebrate a good win.
1: Round 12 of the NRL kicks off tonight in Canberra, the Raiders hosting the Dolphins. Australian Independent Radio News.
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0: This is Sounds Like Harvey, Women in the Workforce 2026. You're about to hear from volunteers from the Harvey community who have kindly agreed to be interviewed. 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
1: Hi, I'm Leslie Ugel, and today I'm interviewing Aisha on Sounds Like Harvey 2026, Women in the Workforce. Welcome, Aisha. To begin, could you tell us a little bit about yourself, where you grew up and, well, where did you grow up? Where were you born to start with?
2: Well, hello, my name is Aisha. I have been born and raised in Harvey and have been living in Harvey my whole life.
1: So your childhood, this is where it was. This is still is, I suppose, the town of your childhood and your birth. What sort of interests or experience did you have growing up in Harvey as a kid? You know, that still stayed with you and you can remember.
2: Well, I used to ride around on bikes around Harvey all over the place with all my cousins.
1: Must have been fun.
2: Yeah.
1: How many cousins do you have?
2: Oh, there's way too many. I lost count.
1: Okay. So when you were at school, how did you imagine your future?
2: In school, I wanted to be a hairdresser, but that never happened. And so I did something else instead.
1: Well, okay. Did you have a particular career in mind? But you just said you wanted to be a hairdresser. Was there anything else that sort of influenced what you wanted to do as well?
2: Just play netball as well. Mm-hmm. Things happened, so I couldn't continue playing netball. For a bit.
1: So, looking back, do you feel there were clear expectations or stereotypes around what kinds of jobs were considered appropriate for women? What jobs should women have that, you know, that men got, or that what men have that women want to have?
2: Yes and no. There was a lot of opportunities out there for the women in the workforce that could do anything, just exactly like men.
1: So, when you first left school and entered the workforce, what was your first job?
2: I worked as a meat packer at Harvey Beef.
1: Oh, haven't we all? Oh, my gosh. And what do you remember about that time in the period of your life?
2: Oh, it was fun. Got to have meet new people, experience new culture there, and just met a lot of people who became lifetime friends.
1: You've had a variety of roles over your working life. And could you talk us through to from some of the different jobs that you've had? You mentioned Harvey Beef.
2: Yeah, Harvey Beef. So I did mine site cleaning out at a mine site. Did that for 10 months and then had enough of it. So I decided to do dump truck driving when the opportunity opened up.
1: What experiences or which experiences in those workforces or in those workplaces left the strongest impression on you and why?
2: I think they all did.
1: Yeah.
2: Because I met a lot of people who were really good people.
1: What does work mean to you personally beyond income? New experiences, because working in these places, I mean, big difference from Harvey Beef to what you're doing now.
2: Yeah.
1: So in that regard, is it local where you're working or do you have to jump on a plane and take off and go to a campsite?
2: So I work up north doing operating machines, and so that skills help me communicate well, be more positive about work.
1: And that summarises the number six question. Now, this song that's coming up, what was it called and why did you like it? It was the Beyoncé one, wasn't it?
2: Yeah.
1: All right. So, folks, we're going to put up a song that Aisha's picked out from Beyoncé. And why? Because she said she liked it.

0: Okay, and welcome back to Sounds Like Harvey Women in the Workforce on Harvey Community Radio 96.5 FM. I'm Leslie Ugal with Aisha Ugal. Right, Aisha, drawing on your own journey as a woman in the workforce, what have been some of the most significant challenges you've encountered?
1: For me, working in mines, it took me a while to put a foot in the door to actually achieve something that I wanted. So it was a waiting game, basically. And so to progress, you just had to show up at work, have good attendance.
0: Oh, that sounds like strategies that you put in place. What sort of support did you have when you first started flying in, flying out and going? It's like going to a different country, eh?
1: Yeah.
0: Yeah. So how'd you feel about that?
1: I was nervous at start because I was leaving my child behind, and so I was going on my own.
0: Mm.
1: But I had my family there at the start, and then once I started meeting people, I met some amazing people that have helped me get comfortable in place in the workforce.
0: So that's what turned everything around for you and helped you like navigate throughout your fly-in, fly-out positions?
1: Yeah.
0: Okay.
1: Because I was fresh, and so they helped me and guide me to where I need to be.
0: Awesome. Now, looking back, and I think you've just explained that little bit as well for this question, what practical supports or changes, whether in the workforce or at home, would have made those challenges easier to manage at the time. So you've already said, you know, what support has been put in place. So it's people that you've met up there, your family. I suppose your impact itself or your involvement in this, all this, is such a good strategy that you thought through all of this. What would have made it easier?
1: Once I started meeting people, it made me feel comfortable. Uh-huh. So the more I met people, the more we started hanging out. That's what made me feel comfortable waking up in the mines.
0: Right. So in your experience, do women still face barriers in the workforce?
1: Not too sure. It just depends on how you present yourself at work, with good attitude,
0: awesome,
1: good attendance and all that.
0: Yeah. Have there been women in your working life who's inspired and guided you?
1: My family. Okay. They worked in the mines, and that's where I wanted to be.
0: So what qualities or actions did they demonstrate that left a lasting impact or impression on you?
1: That they were happy.
0: Right. Now, for young women leaving school and entering the workforce today, what do you think is genuinely different compared to when you started?
1: It was hard.
0: What about the opportunities and the pressures? Would they, what do you think about that? Would they be the same as what you had or different?
1: Just probably be different for every single person. Mm-hmm. But if you want something, try chase it to achieve the goals that you want.
0: Finally, when you look at the big picture, do you feel conditions are improving for women in the workforce?
1: Yes.
0: What gives you optimism?
1: That we can do everything that they can.
0: Right, this next question is...
1: Oh, Bruno Mars. It's a catchy little song.
0: Catchy little song, folks. Bruno Mars coming up. Thank you, Aisha, for joining us on Women in the Workforce and Harvey Community Radio 96.5 FM. It's your turn talking.

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I'm Austin Ieto. 96.5 FM, it's your town talking.

Alright, mate. YouTube says it's easy. Just cut here and she'll fall right where we want. Yeah, I don't think it's meant to lean that way. No, I've got it. Do you reckon insurance covers we watched a video? 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
1: Hello there, I'm Terry Daniel. Economists say recent interest rate hikes are pushing up unemployment as people spend less and businesses stop hiring. Latest data shows Australia's unemployment rate has increased to 4.5% in April. The economy shed 19,000 jobs over the month. KPMG analyst Terry Rawnsley says the conflict in the Middle East is playing havoc with the economy.
2: This number is probably picking up the first real shock from the Middle East. And like I said, businesses kind of just not replacing people when they were leaving, maybe halting employment, adding to the workforce because they're unsure what's going to happen with the economy, with interest rates, with fuel prices.
1: Virgin Airlines is scaling back its weekly flight schedule even further due to the price of fuel and a drop in bookings. A planned Adelaide to Hobart service will now not go ahead this year. Several roles in the airline's head office have also been cut. The opposition says it would stop the sale of historic defence sites in Sydney, Melbourne and Brisbane. The federal government is planning to sell Victoria Barracks for about $2 billion as part of a divestment of 67 properties. The government argues the properties are underutilised and the cost to taxpayers are millions in upkeep. But Liberal Senator James Patterson says the decision is misguided.
3: We would not sell it if we were in government, and we will fight it. We think it is wrong on so many different levels. You know, one of the other concerns I have is that do we really want to banish the Australian Defence Force from our capital cities, to put the ADF out of sight and out of mind for most Australians as if it is something removed from them and their concerns?
1: The Northern Territory and federal governments have joined forces to tackle a diphtheria outbreak. There's been one death and over 200 reported cases across the country, with 60% of those in the Northern Territory. The Commonwealth will spend just over $7 million on a vaccination program. Health Minister Mark Butler says he wants to get on top of the outbreak.
4: The workforce stationed at the National Critical Care and Trauma Response Centre are highly experienced in health emergencies. The funding we've delivered today ensures, I think, that there will be sufficient numbers deployed to areas impacted by this outbreak to start to get this thing under control.
1: A three-year court battle between Australia's e-safety commissioner and Elon Musk's ex-corporation is finally over. The social media platform has admitted to failing to comply with an order to provide details about its child protection measures. X Corp has 45 days to pay $650,000 in fines, along with $100,000 to cover the commissioner's legal fees. In AIR Medical News, medical experts say there is no definite link between motor neurone disease and contact sport after the shock diagnosis from an NRL star. South Sydney Rabbitohs forward Jai Arrow has announced his retirement at 30 and is vowing to fight after an MND diagnosis. Motor Neurone Disease New South Wales Chief Executive Liam O'Mara says it's still unclear what causes the disease in a lot of cases.
5: We still don't know how or why this disease comes about. There's a very small proportion of people who have this that is a familial gene. The majority of the time it is sporadic, so we just don't know.
1: This is AIR News. NRL and ahead of next week's series opener, Nathan Cleary admits he's using last year's horror loss in the State of Origin decider as motivation. The Blues were blown away at home by a hungry Queensland team. Cleary says the result continues to sting.
6: Well, I think you got to grow from it. You can't live in the past too much, but you can learn from it. And, you know, that pain's definitely a sort of burning fire there. But, I sort of used that last year to try and just get better as a person, as a player.
1: Round 12 of the NRL kicks off tonight in Canberra. The Raiders are hosting the Dolphins. In AFL news, Hawthorn's Jack Gunston will miss tonight's clash against the Adelaide Crows in Launceston with a foot issue. And the AFL has appointed a lawyer and dual Hawthorn Premiership player as chair of the appeals board for the rest of the season. Richard Loveridge replaces Will Horton, who was sacked over his findings in a recent case. Loveridge has been a tribunal and appeals board panel member since 1999. And the RSPCA is calling on the state government in South Australia to plan to phase out greyhound racing in South Australia. The association says it's time to act on a 2023 inquiry into the industry. Dr. Rebecca Ayres says too many animals are being injured and killed.
7: In the first 3 months of 2026, we've already had 5 dogs die on South Australian racetracks or in South Australian trials and 259 injuries.
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9: 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It's just me tonight as Daniel has other commitments. 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Fishing on Thursday's repeat, so it's repeated on Thursday. Now we're going to get into the first song. This is In Excess with their song Mystify.

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Righto. And we'll definitely get into there. Try to have the info in by Monday evening at the latest so we can include it for our Wednesday program. Meanwhile, tonight I have some local sport as well as some Bending Up Fish Club information. Now we're going to get into Kylie Minogue with her song Locomotion.

Okay, now let's get into the NBL 1 West League for round 8. So the Coburn Cougars, they defeated the Eagles 91-81. The Lakeside Lightning, they defeated the Perth Redbacks 79-60. The Warwick Senators, they defeated the Hawks 80-76. The Coburn Cougars, they defeated the East Perth Eagles 107-94. The Lakeside Lightning, they defeated the Perth Redbacks 99-93. The Warwick Senators, they defeated the Hawks 116-108. The Warwick Senators, they defeated the Coburn Cougars 97-76. The Giants, they defeated the Joondalup Wolves 87-65. The Flames, Rockingham Flames, they defeated the Wellington Tigers 86-70. The Suns, the Eastern Suns, they defeated the Manjimup Magic 80-79. The Flames, they defeated the Wellington Tigers 115-100. The Cougars, they defeated the Warwick Senators 112-85. The Giants, they defeated the Wolves. Oh, sorry, other way around. The Wolves defeated the Giants 96-67. The Geraldton Buccaneers, they defeated the Southwest Slammers 93-58. The Suns, they defeated the Magic 100-97. The Flames, they defeated the Giants 108-74. And they did the same in the men's. They defeated them 110-107. So there's the NBL 1 West League for round 8. Now we're going to get into the Hoodoo Gurus with their song Bittersweet.

Okay, now let's get into the AFL for round... Ooh, I've just lost it. Round 10. Righto. Brisbane v Geelong at the Gabba, and Geelong, they won by 41 points. 17-15-117 to 11-10-76. Okay, and that was at the Gabba. So the leading possession getter was Barley Smith with 34, and the leading goal kicker was Sean Manor with 5. All right. Sydney v Collingwood at the SCG in Sydney. They won by a goal, 6 points, 11-15-81 to 10-15-75. The leading possession getter was the Lizard, Nick Blakey, with 39. Sorry about that gag. Anyway, the leading goal kickers were Tom Papley, Logan McDonald, and Nick Dacos, both all with 2. All right. Gold Coast, they played Port Adelaide at TIO Stadium in Darwin, and the Gold Coast made it 10 out of 10 in Darwin, winning by 25 points, 15-8-98 to 10 goals, 13-73. The leading possession getter was Zach Butters with 35, and the leading goal kickers, were Joe Richards, Jed Walter, and Ned Moyle. They all kicked 3. Adelaide, they played North Melbourne at the Adelaide Oval, and Adelaide, they won by 68 points, 20 goals, 13-133 to 9-11-65. The leading possession getters were Isaac Rankin and Luke Parker. They both had 25, and the leading goal kickers were Paul Curtis and Josh Rochelle, both with 3. All right. In Melbourne, they played the Hawks at the MCG. In Melbourne, they won by 39 points, 18-12-120 to 12 goals, 9-81. The leading possession getter was Carl Amon with 28, and the leading goal kickers were Harrison Petty and Nick Watson. They both had to kick 3. All right, so I'll go through it game by game. So you'd probably think Brisbane and Geelong would probably be ending up being closer than 41 points, but no. Geelong, to their credit, they dominated Brisbane on their home patch, so credit to them. Manor, he bagged 5 as the Cats storm to a statement win over the Lions. All right, Sydney. Yeah, look, credit to them. They won a game they should have, but Collingwood should never have been that close, and realistically, they probably should have won, being 33 points up in the second quarter, I think it was. Anyway, I could be wrong. Second quarter. So the Swans, they claw a thrilling win against a dogged Pies, and they were very, very plucky, the Pies, to go down by a goal there. I didn't see any of the Gold Coast v Port Adelaide game. That's not good for radio, but anyway. The Suns, as I said, they made it a perfect 10 in Darwin, so good on them. I thought North had turned the corner, and they hadn't won a game in Adelaide, and they still haven't won a game in Adelaide, going down by 68 points to the Crows. So, yeah, good on Adelaide. They're winning, and that's all you have to do at this point in the year. So, yeah. And Melbourne and Hawthorn. So, Stephen King, in his first year, has already bagged 7 wins. So, who knows? Why not Melbourne? Why can't they win the premiership this year? So, the Demons, they declare their intentions with a stunning humbling of the Hawks. So they are looking very, very good this early in the year, the Hawks. The D's, so you just never know. Why not Melbourne? Why not? All right. Now we're going to have Cold Chisel with our song Choir Girl.

Okay, now let's get into the Bidding Up Fish Club information. Okay, so Friday night dinner and fun times at the Bidding Up Fishing Club. Kick off your weekend with a great feed and a relaxed night out by the water. Okay, all the usual go-tos on the menu as well. Snitties, palmies, burgers, fish and chips, steaks, zangers, kids' meals, and plenty more. So the bar opens at 4 p.m. The dinners are from 5:45 p.m. The raffles are at 7. The members' draw is at 7:30. You've got to contact 0427 179 082. That number again is 0427 179 082 to book a table. All right, come down and grab a meal and enjoy another great Friday night at the Bidding Up Fishing Club. So get stuck in. Righto, now we're going to get into the next song, and we're going to have ZZ Top with their song Sharp Dressed Man.

Okay, now let's get into the EPL. So I'll do the round that's just been. Then there's a bit of break. Well, it's not breaking news. Everyone could be aware. Anyway. All right. So Aston Villa, they defeated Liverpool 4-2. Man United, they defeated Nottingham Forest 3-2. Crystal Palace, they drew with Brentford, 2-2. Leeds, they defeated Brighton 1-0. Wolves, they drew with Fulham 1-1. Sunderland, they defeated Everton 3-1. Newcastle, they defeated West Ham 3-1. This is the big one. Arsenal, they defeated Burnley 1-0. So they are currently, if you like, after that game, 5 points clear on the ladder. And this sealed the deal. So this decided the championship. It ended up deciding the championship in the end. Okay. Bournemouth and Man City, they drew 1-1. And Chelsea, they defeated Spurs 2-1. So as I said, going into that game, Arsenal had a 1 point lead ahead of Man City. So they won Arsenal, so they were currently 5 points clear. So Man City drew, so they cannot now win the championship. So Arsenal have won their first EPL for the first time since 2004. So for this long-suffering Arsenal supporters, you've won the championship for the first time in 22 years. First time since 2004, so good on them. The long-suffering Arsenal supporters, you've got one. You little ripper. All right, now we're going to get into Powder Finger just in a minute. Righto. You're listening to Sports with Katie, a show all about sport and quite a bit about great music. Check us out on the web and make sure you like our Facebook page. Your turn talking tonight. I'm talking sport. Now we're going to get into Powder Finger with their song These Days.

Okay, now we're going to get into the next batch of the AFL. Okay. Carlton v. the Western Bulldogs at Marvel Stadium in Carlton. They won their second game for the season, winning by 12 points, 10 goals, 14-74 to 8-9-8-62. The leading possession getter was Bailey Dale with 31. And the leading goal kickers were Aaron Norton and Matt, I think his name is. Yes, Matt Carroll with 3. Righto, so Carlton get their first win since forever. Alright, Essendon, they played Freo at the MCG, and Freo, they make it 10? Yes, no. 9. They make it 9 in a row, defeating Essendon by 43 points, 16-8, 104 to 8 goals, 13-61. Their leading possession getter was Archie Roberts with 30. And the leading goal kicker was Paddy Voss, the discarded bomber, with 5. And St Kilda, they played Richmond at Marvel Stadium, and the Saints, they won by 36 points, 16-13-109 to 11-7-73. The leading possession getter was Jack McRae with 31, and the leading goal kicker was Liam Fawcett with 3. It's ironic that Daniel has other commitments tonight, because West Coast have won their third game of the campaign, winning by 17 points against the Giants here at the Optus Stadium in Perth, 13-10-88 to 10-11-71. The leading possession getter was Clayton Oliver. He had 38, and the leading goal kicker was Jake Waterman. He had his kicking boots on the other day, old snake Jake Waterman. All right, Carlton. That's just the way it goes in this game. You sack a coach and you win the next week. It's just uncanny the amount of times it happens. But no, good on. Good on Carlton, because Collingwood and Carlton supporters don't get on, so it's unfortunate. Alright. Freo, they pretty much did what they had to do. Go to Melbourne, go to the MCG and beat Essendon, and they did. St Kilda again, just did what they had to do, really. Go to Marvel, beat Richmond, and they did by 36 points. And West Coast, this is the biggest winner of round 10. So if you tip West Coast in your tipping comp, good on you. That's a good tip to get. Harley Reid, we'll give him his flowers. He did play very, very, very, very well on the weekend. 34 possessions and 2 goals. So Harley's ticking along very well for the West Coast Eagles. So

Okay, now we're getting into a bit of ladies' netball. Okay, results. So I'm not, I want to preface this by, I'm not making these names up. Okay. Harvey Ag College, they won. They beat the Lattes 48-30. The Harvey Beef Blue, 41, to beat the Club Mums, who scored 25. Next week's games are 6 p.m. and 7 p.m. with Harvey Ag facing Harvey Beef Blue, and the Latte is coming up against the Harvey Beef Red. It's a buyer for the Club Mums. Righto. Now we're getting to the next song. They're going to have, I think it's Dexy's Midnight Runners with Come On Eileen.

Righto, so round 11 kicks off on Thursday night with, this is tips by the way, okay, Hawthorn v Adelaide at UTAS Stadium. I'm going for the Hawks. Richmond, they play Essendon in the traditional dream time, 18 v 17. What a game for a Friday night. Anyway, that being said, I'm going for Essendon. Frio, they play the Saints here at Perth. I'm going for the Frio Dockers. North Melbourne, they play Gold Coast at Damien Hardwick's favourite ground, Marvel Stadium. I'm going for the Gold Coast. A good change. All right. Geelong v Sydney. I'm going for... Crikey. You know what? I'm going to go for... Well, this is just at the moment. This is Wednesday. If you're listening, it's a Thursday. All right. At the moment, I'm going to go for the Swans for an upset. But who knows? That could change between now and Thursday. So, who knows? All right. Collingwood, they play West Coast in Scott Endlebury's record-breaking game. Game 4-3-3. He breaks Boomer Harvey's record of 4-32. And I'm going to tip Collingwood. Port Adelaide, they play Carlton. I'm going to go for... Oh, crikey. Port Adelaide at the moment. Okay. GWS, they play Brisbane. I'm going for Brisbane for a bounce back. And the Bulldogs, they play Melbourne. I might go for the D's. There you go. There's your tips for round 11. If you get 9, you're welcome. If you get 0 or not many, I'm sorry. Now we're going to have Midnight Oil. There's some King of the Mountain. Rocky.

0: Righto, now we're going to get into the Southwest Football League for round 8, and I'll do the Colts first. So Busselton, they defeated Donnybrook, 21 goals, 15-141 to 2 straight 12. Eton, they defeated Kerry Park, 6-10-46 to 5-11-41. Okay, Augusta Margaret River, they defeated Bunbury, 9-9-63 to 2-3-15. South Bunbury, they defeated Collie, 23 goals, 18-1-56 to 1-1-7. And Dunsborough, they defeated Harvey, 16-13-109 to 1 straight 6. Right, now the reserves. It will go into round 8. Okay, Donnybrook, they defeated Busselton, 13-6-84 to 8-2-50. Kerry Park, they defeated Eton, 14-6-90 to 5-9-39. Bunbury defeated Augusta and Mark River, 12 goals, 11-83 to 7-6-50. 48. South Bunbury, they defeated Collie, 14-11-95 to 1-2-8. And Dunsborough, they defeated Harvey, 18-10-118 to 1-5-11. Now the women's. There we are. Okay, so round 8. So Kerry Park, they defeated Eton, 7-8-50 to 1 straight 6. Busselton, they defeated Donnybrook, 12-6-78 to 1 straight 6. Unfortunately, Collie had to forfeit, so that gave South Bunbury the win. And Bunbury, they defeated Augusta Margaret River, 9-4-58 to 1 straight 6. Now the league. Okay, so round 8. So Kerry Park, they defeated Eton, 17-16-118 to 5-6-36. Busselton, they defeated Donnybrook, 12-9-81 to 5-11-41. South Bunbury defeated Collie, 16-14-110 to 6-4-40. Dunsborough defeated Harvey, 23-10-148 to 4-6-30. Bunbury defeated Augusta Margaret River, 15-13-103 to 6-8-44. And that is it for round 8. So round 9 this weekend, Kerry Park, they'll play Busselton. Donnybrook, they'll play HBL. Collie, they'll play Eton. And Harvey, they'll play South Bunbury here in Harvey. So get down and support the boys. And Bunbury, they'll play Busselton. Bunbury will play Dunsborough. My apologies. Righto. Yep. Ooh, right. Righto. 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
2: 5 4 3

Good afternoon and welcome. Yes, we made it all the way to Thursday already. One more day to go and then the weekend is here. Good evening. I'm Al Kennedy and this is my little show called Kennedy's Country every Thursday between 6 and 9 here on the wonderful Harvey Community Radio 96.5. I play up-to-date country music and one or two of your all-time favourites. Sounds like something I'd do.

What a great way to start the show. Drake Milligan there, Sounds Like Something I Do. Drake Milligan is an American singer best known for portraying Elvis Presley on the CMT series Sun Records and also starring in the film Nobody, where he portrayed a young teen Elvis. He's also appeared on American Idol and America's Got Talent. How talented is he? Well, you just heard it right there. He is very talented. Well, this is Kennedy's Country. I'm Al Kennedy. I'm not talented at all. All I do is sit here spinning songs for you for three whole hours every Thursday evening. Welcome to Kennedy's Country. Here is Emily Ann Roberts, to give her a Sunday name. She's got a whole lot of little.

That is a real foot tapper right there. And what about that fiddle player? Absolutely awesome. A whole lot of little Emily Ann Roberts, only 27 years of age, from Knoxville in Tennessee. She's also been on The Voice as well. She didn't win it, but she definitely made a good go of it. She's appearing in a couple of days' time in the Hawaiian resort of Hyatt Regency Maui Resort and Spa. How good would that be, traveling all over America and getting paid for it? That would be awesome, wouldn't it? Says the man who's coming down here to work for absolutely free. Yes, we are all volunteers down here at Harvey Community Radio 96.5. And we love it as well. I love coming down here every Thursday for 3 whole hours. Getting to play my kind of music. I hope you like it too. I hope you do. If you don't like it, well, you can also get in touch with me on email. 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Or you can even just send me a text on 0426 307 199. It's as simple as that. Well, here is an old stage now. I played a couple of young kids there, both of them 27 years of age. Here is Brad Paisley. Now, I'm not too sure how old Brad is. I think he might be the other side of 50. Here's his latest song, Without You.

The unmistakable sounds of Brad Paisley, a brand new single there called Without You. 53 years of age from Virginia and still going strong, still knocking brand new songs out of the park. It's 12 minutes after 6 here on Harvey Community Radio 96.5. The temperatures around the local area. Bunbury on 15 degrees with light rain. Light rain also up the hill in Colley. You are on 13 degrees. Waroona, light rain also on 15. Mandra on 17 degrees with light rain also here in Harvey. No light rain, we just have cloud cover and it is 14 degrees right now. And I'm going to give you the forecast right now, but just let me apologise for last week's forecast because I said last Thursday, I said Saturday and Sunday was going to be sunshine all the way. It wasn't my fault, it was the weatherman. Remember, I always say the weatherman told me, and the weatherman did tell me, and he got it bang out of order, didn't he? It was cloudy as hell, wasn't it? Cloudy on Saturday and Sunday. But this week, the forecast is such. The weatherman tells me Friday tomorrow, sunshine. Yes, believe it or not, sunshine tomorrow. If there's no sunshine, remember, don't shoot me. The weatherman's fault. Sunshine on Friday, 18 for a high and 3 degrees for a low. 3 degrees, oh my gosh. Saturday, partly sunny, 17 to 4. Then on Sunday, the weatherman says a cloudy day, 18 to 5. So you know what? On Sunday, it's probably going to be sunny. You bet. Here's another brand new single for you. Australian girl, Jane Denham. She's a bit of a rocker. Here she is with the very latest one called Hillbilly Halo here on Kennedy's Country.

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What a great song, Cole Wetzel. All the way from Texas, a bit of Texas country rock there, released on May the 8th alongside Dollar and a Bottle. The track serves as lead up to his sixth studio album called The Night Champion. That's got to be one to look out for. But that was his latest single there, Cole Wetzel with Hurt Like You. 22 after 6 here on Harvey Community Radio. I'm Al Kennedy and this is Kennedy's Country. We're here every Thursday between 6 and 9. Bringing you the very best of today's country music and one or two of your all-time favourites. Well, I've got not an all-time favourite here, but it's one of my favourite songs. I do love playing Irish country music. Yes, a little bit of country and Irish here on a Thursday evening. We are going to Ballyconnell Fair with Sean McGee.

Sean McGee there, the Irish singer, multi-instrumentalist and all-Ireland champion fiddle from County Fermanagh in Northern Ireland, known for his high-energy live shows, his blends, his traditional Irish folk, country and modern hits, uses a loop pedal to create a full band sound. And that one is that was one exactly like we said there, the Ballyconal Fair. Well, you can't play one Irish song without playing the other one. I'm going to play this one for all the fellas out there, all the married fellas. I know we're always in the doghouse, aren't we? And a lot of things that our wives don't allow us to do. So I've got a hilarious Irish marriage pub song here by the band called Shamrock On. Here's a song for all the married fellas. The song, it's called I'm Not Allowed.

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Cody Johnson and the Brothers Osborne there getting together with a song called Foolproof. And before that one, before we had a word from our sponsors, we had Scotty McCreery featuring Josh Turner on Josh Turner's original song called Your Man. But Scotty McCreery, he thought better of it. I'm going to do it as well. And why not? Before that one, we had that song from Shamrock on I'm Not Allowed, the hilarious Irish marriage pub song. Did you like that one? It was funny, wasn't it? And when you listen to all the words, it's very, very true as well. All those guys out there, everybody give me an amen. Yes, indeed. We all know it's the truth, girls. We all know it's the truth. 22 minutes before the hour of 7 here on Harvey Community Radio 96.5. I'm Al Kennedy, and this is my show called Kennedy's Country. We're here every Thursday between 6 and 9. Now, every song sounds better when it's played in country, because there's a song here that was originally sung by The Weeknd in 2019. It's called Blinding Lights. It's officially the most streamed song of all time. It is, that's true, the most streamed song of all time. But hey, this guy from Ontario, Tebe, Otto Tebe, thought, tell you what, let's make Blinding Lights a country music song, shall we? Well, have a listen to this.

So what do you think, that version or the Weeknd's version? I quite like that one, Tebe. Yes, very nice indeed. Blinding Lights, the country version. Remember you heard it here first on Kennedy's Country on Harvey Community Radio 96.5, where it's your town talking, but on a Thursday evening, it's your town playing country music. Now, talking about country, I actually went into Jenny's Shoes the other day. I didn't realise in Jenny's Shoes. In fact, I met Jenny for the first time. What a really nice woman. She's been in that store now, she tells me, 41 years in the same store in the middle of Harvey Main Street. How amazing is that? And when I went in there, and remember, when you go through the door, if you take a right past the cash register, there's another whole store through this little archway. And that's a Western wear area. And I was in there and I'm looking at these cowboy hats and I'm thinking, can I pull off one of those cowboy hats? And I'm thinking, yeah, maybe I

But thank you, Jenny Shoes, for showing me all the Western wear that you've got in there. It's absolutely fantastic. What a treasure trove. If you've not been down in Jenny's Shoes, definitely get down there tomorrow morning. Here's another Australian song from the band called Darlinghurst. Pour me another one. Yes, indeedy.

Jenny's Shoes and Fashions on Uduck Road here in Harvey has everything you need to stay up to date with the latest trends while keeping you comfortable and ready to take on the day in your new outfit. Nothing beats going shopping and being met with a welcoming smile, and at Jenny's you can expect nothing less. Jenny's Shoes and Fashions sponsor Harvey Community Radio, which means they are a local business supporting your local community. Their support means that our volunteers can keep doing what we do here in Harvey. So thank you so much to Jenny and her wonderful team at Jenny's Shoes and Fashions.

0: I'm the real damn deal.
1: He is the real damn deal. Braxton Keith, Texas native, and a young man who's going to be going places. Definitely the great new single there called The Real Damn Deal. It's 10 minutes before the hour of 7. Yes, the feature hour is fast approaching between 7 and 8. Everything to do with songs that have the word boots in the title. Well, this next one is not got any boots in it, but it does have a saddle in it. This next one is the number one song this day here in Australia. It's been in the charts for only 3 weeks. Independent artist Alice Benfer here with a song called Saddle Dreaming. Enjoy.

What a great debuting single. The name of that guy is called Tyler White. That might not mean anything to you, but if you watch Netflix and you watch Love on the Spectrum, that is the country music guy who found love on Love is the Spectrum. Tyler White is his name, and that is his debut single. You heard it here first on Kennedy's Country. Only been out for a week. That is definitely going to be a big one. Yes, Tyler White. Oh, yeah, baby.

Yet another brand new single here on Canada's Country. Mo Pitney from Illinois, the great single called Fiddle Around. Look at the time, it's 1 minute after seven. Therefore, it's time for this. We are under starter's orders and we are off. This is the feature hour here on Canada's Country. Everything to do with songs about boots. We're going to start off with this one. Let's get a little bit of dirt on those boots, shall we? Here's John Pardy for you to kick us off.

Kicking off the feature hour here on Canada's Country, John Pardy from his 2017 album called California Sunrise, A Little Dirt on My Boots. 7:05 here on Harvey Community Radio, 96.5. We are live and local. Yes, 7:05. The temperatures around the local area just dropping down a little bit in Bunbury, 14 degrees for you. Up the hill in Collie, the coldest one so far this evening, 12 degrees. In Maroona on 14, 16 degrees for Mandra. Here in Harvey, it's getting a little bit cooler, 13 degrees. But the forecast for the next few days, the weatherman tells me, Friday, sunshine, 18 for a high, and only 3 for a low. Saturday, partly sunny, 17 for a high and 4 for a low. Then on Sunday, 18 degrees for a high with 5 for a low and a cloudy day. How a cloudy day? A cloudy day different to a partly sunny day, and a cloudy day is warmer than a partly sunny day. You know what? I'm screwing this weather up. I'm throwing it in the bin because I have no idea how this thing works. She's got her big girl boots on. Here is Chanel Yates, all the way from the UK.

Yes, it's not the coat of many colours, it's the boots of many colours from the king of country music, Slim Dusty. No one can touch that guy. He made thousands of records, he really did. It's a shame he went too early, but he's left a great legacy of songs. I must find out when his birthday is, and then we'll maybe do a whole show, or maybe just the middle hour, all of Slim Dusty songs. How cool would that be? This is the feature hour here on Kennedy's Country. Yes, every week we have a feature between 7 and 8, slap bang in the middle of the show. This week, everything to do with boots. Yes, those little things you put on your feet, those good old shiny boots. Shining up his boots as well, here in Alberta, in Canada, is my mate Corb Lund. I love this song. You might do too.

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5: your town talking.

Great song there by New Zealander Kaylee Bell, Boots and All. She'll be over here in October the 3rd at the Rushton Park in Mandurah, apparently. I don't know what thing. I think that's the big country thing that's going on, isn't it? Rushton Park. Yes, October the 3rd, she will be here in our local area. This is Kennedy's Country on Harvey Community Radio 96.5. It's your town talking. But on a Thursday evening, it's your town playing country music right now in the middle of the feature hour. Everything to do with boots. Let's just slow it down a bit now. A little bit of Morgan Wallen for you. He has some sand in his boots.

Harvey Community Radio 96.5 FM Community Announcement. Brunswick Junction presents Original Singing Festival, Voices United, celebrating the Brunswick Memorial Town Hall's 90th birthday. The event will take place on Sunday the 24th of May from 1:30 p.m. to 4:30 p.m, afternoon tea provided. There will be 8 singing groups from the Southwest region, a medley of all the 120 singers together for the finale. The medley is a tribute to the hall, all songs from 1936 when the Brunswick Hall was built. The event is supported by the Shire of Harvey and the Brunswick Junction Community Resource Centre. We invite the public to join us for this joyous occasion and look forward to seeing you all there.

26 after 7 here on Harvey Give Me The Radio. These old boots have roots. Another Texan country music singer. We've had a lot of Texans on this evening. It's just strange how it works out. Well, that was Aaron Watson and a great song. Yes, these old boots have roots. We are doing songs all about boots, if you haven't noticed, here on Kennedy's Country. This is the feature hour this week. Everything to do with boots, because I went into Jenny's Shoes the other day and I saw that they had a country section in there as well. They had some really, really nice cowboy boots for men and also for women as well. Yes, ones with the heels on. Yeah, not too high, obviously, but you can tell the ones for the men and ones for the ladies. Yes, I did like the pair for the ladies, actually. It was no, I'm only kidding. It was, the ladies' ones did have a nice style, and I looked around and I thought, oh, they're nice. And then I looked at the heel and I thought, oh, no, they're not for me. Time to mix it up a little bit. Jesse James Decker. She's got boots.

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Brian Kelly there with a song called Kiss My Boots. He is one half of Florida Georgia Line. Yes, the duo decided to go their separate ways and make their own music. Haven't heard much from Tyler Hubbard for a while, but Brian Kelly, he keeps knocking them out of the park. It's 24 minutes before the hour of 8 here on Havoc in the Radio 96.5. It's your town talking, but remember, on a Thursday evening, it's your town playing country music. Yes, the very best of today's country music as well, with me, Al Kennedy, on Kennedy's Country. Well, we are in the middle of the feature hour. In fact, we've got 24 minutes left of the feature hour, everything to do with songs about boots. Well, if you'd like to get your boots going on Sunday, you can do something different. The Bunbury Country Music Club, they are having a concert on Sunday afternoon between 1 and 4:30. They have the Perth band called Let's Dance coming down to the Bunbury Community Hall on Parade Road in Withers. Yes, 1 o'clock until 4:30, 3.5 hours of live country music. And you like to have a dance? No problem whatsoever. The line dancers will be in the house, and that dance floor, it will be going all the way through. Yes, they keep going even during the breaks when the bands are even on stage as well. If you want to take a drink down there, it's bring your own. If you want, you can have a beer or a wine. Bring your own. You are more than welcome. If you want tea and coffee and a soft drink, they are served at a very reasonable price. Members' price is $10 to get in for the day. And if you're a non-member, you can pay $15 on the door for 3.5 hours of live country music, courtesy of the Perth band Let's Dance. Here's Daniel Bradbury for you. Stop dragging those boots.

Yet another one of those Texas artists, Danielle Bradbury. Yes, she's an American country music pop singer, and she won season 4 of NBC's The Voice in 2013, becoming then the youngest artist ever to win the competition at age 16. Well, since then, she's 29 years of age, and right now she has released 3 albums and multiple singles. She's definitely worth a listen. Danielle Bradbury there, Stop Dragging Your Boots. Coming right the way back to Australia now.

One of Australia's most talented and dynamic female country music artists, Tori Dark, there with a song from 2025, My Boots Made Me Do It. Yes, well, Jenny's Shoes Boots made me do this, because we are doing the feature

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All the way from Alabama, Ella Langley there with a song from 1 month ago called Bottom of Your Boots. You can find that on her current album called Dandelion. Great song. That is 10 minutes before 8 o'clock here on Harvey Community Radio 96.5. We are still in the middle hour. We are doing the feature hour, everything to do with boots. Yes, two or three more songs to go before we get to the 8 o'clock hour where absolutely anything goes. Here's a song by Ryan Robinette. He's got some new boots. Yes, he has.

0: from Cessnock in New South Wales, Travis Collins there with a song called Boots On. 8 golden guitar trophies to his name and still going very well. Only 41 years of age as well. He's still got a long way to go in the industry. Well, we've got one more Boots song to go before we get into our regular programming from 8 until 9, where absolutely anything goes. There does not need to be the word Boots in the title of the song. But we're going to leave it to Luke Bryan to take us out for this particular feature hour. Everything to do with boots.
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1: 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It's your town talking, but on a Thursday evening, it's your town playing country music here on Canada's Country every Thursday between 6 and 9. Let's go over to the Emerald Isle, shall we? I've got a song here by Jack Keogh, a song called Shannon from Dungannon.

yes, all the way from the Emerald Isle, Jack Keogh there. I can't believe he's only 19 years of age. Sounded a lot older in that song, I must admit. Shannon from Dungannon got a very nice ring to it and a very good song indeed. 4 minutes after eight here on Kennedy's Country. I got a song here by Miranda Lambert. She hasn't put a song out for quite a while. And so what does she do? She writes a song all about Crisco. Now, Crisco is an American brand of shortening. That's all it is. Yes, you can make songs about absolutely anything. Here is Crisco.

That is the latest song from Nico Moon. He is a rich man, apparently. It's 10 minutes after 8 here on Havoc in the Radio. This is Kennedy's Country. I'm Al Kennedy. This is my show number 33. If you're counting, well, I'm counting because I've been here 33 weeks already. Can you believe it? 33 weeks. Oh, my gosh, time is ticking. And I think there's only about 31 weeks left until Christmas as well. It's scary, isn't it? Well, I got the number 8 song here in Australia right now. It's by a girl that's making a debut here on Kennedy's Country. Her name is Sandy Summers, and she has Too Many Sunsets.

We are live and local here and just on Harvey Main Street. It's Harvey Community Radio 96.5. It's your town talking. That was one of our Australian girls, Sandy Summers, number 8 in the Australian country music charts this very day with a song called Too Many Sunsets. It's 8:15. We are live and local. Bunbury temperature right now on 14 degrees. Getting a little bit chilly up the hill in Collie. You are on 11. 13 degrees for Waroona, 16 for Mandra. Here in Harvey, it's dropping down just a tad, 12 degrees right now. The forecast for the next few days, don't shoot me, the weatherman says. Friday, sunshine all the way, 18 for a high. But get this, 3 degrees for a low. It's going to be very chilly. Saturday, partly sunny, 17 to 4. And then Sunday, a cloudy day, the weatherman says. So that means, if I say cloudy, it's going to be sunny. It's going to be 18 degrees for a high and 5 degrees for a low. This is Kennedy's Country. We're here every Thursday between 6 and 9. Who am I? I'm Al Kennedy. Here's a song by Trey Lewis, Hank's Hurtin' Too. Believe it or not, his 70th single.

Hank's heard too. Trey Lewis is getting out and about as well. He's on tour at the moment. He's in Tucson, Arizona this very evening, the Maverick King of Clubs. And then he goes on to Las Vegas to the Stoney's Rocking Country on Friday. And then Saturday, he moves on to Reno in Nevada for the Drifters Music Festival 2026. This is Kennedy's Country here on Harvey Community Radio. Well, I've got a song here that is still in the country music charts. I don't know how it's still there, because it's been in the charts now for 9 weeks and it is still moving up. Yes, it is. It's up to last week's number 13, this week's number 6 for Hayley Jensen. Here she is, Burn It Down.

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and raised in Nashville, Tennessee, making her debut here on Kennedy's Country, Lauren Watkins. A great new single there came out about 6 days ago called Heartbreakaholic. 27 minutes after 8 here on Harvey Community Radio. Now, on Kennedy's Country, I pride myself in not playing songs twice. A lot of the songs I play, I only play them once ever. But last week, I played a song by a new band that I found last week, and I thought, well, I can't just play them once, I've got to play them again. The song was just too good to have one play and throw it in the bin. So I'm going to play this one for one of my friends down in Bailingup. I'm going to play this for Gary at the Mushroom at number 61. Gary, here is your song. It's by the Cowgays, and the song is called A Good Hoe Down. Apparently you can't keep a good hoe down.

Great little song there, Good Ho Down, from the band called The Cowgaze. Now, they've only ever made two songs. That one was their very latest one. The one before that was a song called Wish I Wasn't Gay. What a great song that was, the Good Ho Down. Very, very nice indeed. 28 minutes before the hour of 9 o'clock here on Kennedy's Country. Yes, half an hour to go, but still got some great songs lined up for you. We're going to take a little trip down to, over the pond, over to the Emerald Isle in 3, 2, 1.

Irishman Patrick Feeney there with the last shanty. Well, let's play another Irish song, shall we? I've got a song here by a young girl called Stacey Breen. 24 years of age she is. She's making her debut here on Kennedy's Country. Everybody loves a winner.

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2: 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I'm from the Anchorman. I just want to let you know that I love listening to Harvey Community Radio 96.5 FM because it's your town talk.

0: Mackenzie Carpenter there with a song called High Pony here on Canada's Country. Harvey Community Radio, 96.5. It's your town talking. Here's a great little song from Coleman Easterly. She's My Country Girl.
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Coleman Easley there, She's My Girl, here on Havoc UB the Radio 96.5. 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
1: 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It's your town talking.

Pennsylvania singer Josh Gallagher. He was in. He went to the final of season 11 on The Voice. Yes, in 2016, and the rest is history. He's got a nice recording contract, and he is doing live acts down in Nashville. He's tomorrow evening. Is at the Whiskey River in Nashville, Tennessee. Not bad work if you can get it.

0: virtue in our dear.
1: Now that sounds like a great line dancing song. Cooper Allen with his latest one there, a song called Idea. We'll look at the time, it's 4 minutes before nine. That means I've only got time for one more song, unfortunately. I do have to be out of here by 9 o'clock. Well, I've been Al Kennedy. This has been Kennedy's Country. Don't forget we are here every Thursday between 6 and 9, bringing you the very best of today's country music, plus one or two of your all-time favourites. We've been all over the world this evening. Canada, over to the Emerald Isle. We've been to the UK. We've been absolutely everywhere. Lots of songs from here in Australia as well. Don't forget my other show on a Monday, Break a Leg, between 5 and 7 songs from movies and musicals. Well, I'm going to leave you with this one. It's a great little song, this one, Old Dominion. It's easier said with rum. It's just about beer o'clock for me. Yes, it is. Thank you very much for listening. Thanks for being part of my show. I love being part of yours on every Thursday evening. Enjoy and stay safe.

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1: Guys, Kyle Phillips here, and welcome to week 3 of our Marco Buble series here in Harvey Radio 96.5 FM. We're over 5 weeks. We are going to have a selection of albums from Michael Bublé, with week 4, that being next week, also including a little-known EP released in 2004. But for tonight's album, we're going to feature Michael Bublé's 2007 album, Call Me Irresponsible, in its entirety. So sit back, relax, and have fun, as we have 14 songs off this album for your entertainment. And we're going to start things off with track number 1, and this is a song called The Best Is Yet To Come, which is a cover from both Tony Bennett and Frank Sinatra.
2: Out of the tree of life, I just picked me a plum. You came along and everything started to hum. Still, it's a real good bet. The best is yet to come.

been released separately by both Tony Bennett and Frank Sinatra. Michael Bublé with track number one, taken from his 2007 album Call Me Irresponsible. And that was a cover of the song The Best Is Yet To Come here in Harvey King Radio, 96.5 FM. Coming up next, track number two. And this is a song called It Had Better Be Tonight.

Bublé with track number two, taken from his 2007 album Call Me Irresponsible. And also a song called It Had Better Be Tonight here in Harvey King Radio 96.5 FM. Next, we have track number three on tonight's first section. And this is a cover of Billy Paul's Me and Mrs. Jones.

originally released by the artist Billy Paul, Michael Bublé with track number 3, taken from his 2007 album Call Me Irresponsible. And that was the song Me and Mrs. Jones here in Havocan Radio, 96.5 FM. Track number 4 is another cover. This one, a cover of Leonard Cohen's I'm Your Man.

here I stand. I'm your man. And if you want a boxer, I will step into the ring for you. And if you want a

Originally released by the legendary Leonard Cohen, Michael Bublé with track number 4, taken from his 2007 album, Call Me Irresponsible. And that was the song I'm Your Man here in Harvey King Radio, 96.5 FM. I'm going to finish off tonight's first section with track number 5, and this is a duet featuring the R&B group Boyz II Men. And this is Michael Bublé with Boyz II Men, with the song called Coming Home, Baby.

Finish up tonight's first section, Michael Bublé with track number 5, taken from his 2007 album, Call Me Irresponsible. A duet featuring Boyz II Men and a song called Coming Home Baby here in Harvey King Radio, 96.5 FM. And it's Tom Phillips here, hoping you're enjoying the show so far, as we still have two sections of tonight's show to come as we profile Michael Bublé's 2007 album, Call Me Irresponsible, in full. As well as celebrate week 3 of our Michael Bublé series here in Harvey King Radio 96.5 FM. Okay, now we have section number 2. And we start off the section with track number 6, taken from Michael Bublé's 2007 album Call Me Irresponsible. Hence a song simply called Lost.

That's my second section, Michael Bublé with track number 6, taken from his 2007 album Call Me Irresponsible. And the song was simply called Lost here in Harvey King Radio 96.5 FM. Next we have track number 7, and this is the title track of the album, Call Me Irresponsible.

Bublé with track number seven, taken from his 2007 album Call Me Irresponsible, and that was, of course, the title track to the album Call Me Irresponsible here in Harvey King Radio 96.5 FM. Now we have another cover, this one originally done by Eric Clapton, but for this particular album, sung by both Michael Bublé and a Brazilian crooner by the name of Ivan Linz, or Ivan Lins, I should say. And this is a cover of the Eric Clapton song Wonderful Tonight. However, this version is sung in both English and Portuguese.

sung in both English and Portuguese, and featuring Brazilian artist Ivan Lins. Michael Bublé with track number 8, taken from Michael Bublé's 2007 album Call Me Irresponsible. And that was a cover of Eric Clapton's Wonderful Tonight here in Harmony Community Radio, 96.5 FM. Next, we have track number 9, and this is Michael Bublé on his own with a song simply called Everything.

Michael Bublé with track number 9, taken from his 2007 album Call Me Irresponsible. And also a song simply called Everything here at Harlem King Radio 96.5 FM. And we finish off tonight's second section with yet another cover. This one, a cover of Frank Sinatra's I've Got the World on a String.

Off tonight's second section with a song originally done by Old Blue Eyes, Frank Sinatra. Michael Bublé with track number 10, taken from his 2007 album, Call Me Irresponsible. And that was, of course, a cover of Frank Sinatra's I've Got the World on a String here in Harvey King Radio, 96.5 FM. And it's Callum Phillips here, hoping you're enjoying the show so far, as we still have one section left on tonight's show. As we feature Michael Bublé's 2007 album, Call Me Irresponsible in Full, as well as celebrating week number three of our Michael Bublé series here in Harvey King Radio 96.5 FM. Okay, now we begin tonight's final section with a song called Always on My Mind.

Michael Bublé with track number 11, taken from his 2007 album Call Me Irresponsible. And that was a song called Always On My Mind here in Harlequin Radio, 96.5 FM. Next we have track number 12, and this is another cover of Frank Sinatra. This one being That's Life.

Coming back into the music repertoire of old Blue Eyes, Frank Sinatra with this last one. Michael Bublé with track number 12, taken from his 2007 album Call Me Responsible. And that's a cover of Frank Sinatra's That's Life here in Harvard Community Radio, 96.5 FM. Next, we have track number 13, taken from the album. And this is the song Set the Cold Dream.

Bublé with track number 13, taken from his 2007 album Call Me Irresponsible, and also a song is simply called Dream here in Harbour Radio 96.5 FM. Well, it's just about time for me to go, but before I do, I have one last track these always before I get into that. I'd just like to thank you guys for tuning in, and please join in with me next week as we have week number 4 of our Michael Bublé series here in Harbour Radio 96.5 FM, with next week's show being a playthrough of his 2009 album Crazy Love, and also featuring a bonus EP by the name of Come Fly With Me, released in 2004. But I'll leave you tonight with the 14th and final track taken from Michael Bublé's 2007 album Call Me Irresponsible, and it is a cover of Nat King Cole's L.O.V. This is Calvin Phillips. This has been Calvin's Corner. Until next time, as always, it's goodbye from me. But to take us out, as I said, is the 14th and final track taken from Michael Bublé's 2007 album Call Me Irresponsible. And it's a cover of Nat King Cole's L.O.V.E. And I catch all the clips up, folks. Here it is. Sit back and enjoy. And I'll catch you guys next week for week number 4 of our Michael Bublé series here in Harbour Radio 96.5 FM with a playthrough of his 2009 album Crazy Love, with a bonus EP from 2004 added in. Cheers, guys. Peace out.

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It's your town talking.

0: My name is Chelsea Oxford. I am in Year 3 at St. Anne's Catholic Primary School, and I want to thank all of the volunteers at Harvey Community Radio for playing great music.
1: 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It's great fun, so get in touch with the station. We're looking forward to hearing from you. It's your turn talking.

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1: 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There's heaps happening here, and it's a great way to keep in touch with our programs and news. I'm Sophia Thomas, and you might even see me on the Facebook page every now and then, because I'm one of the volunteers. 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

Alright, mate. 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

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It's your town talking.

0: G'day, this is David Bolt. I'm here in Harvey. I'm the local member for Murray Wellington. It's great to be in town, and I'm a dedicated listener of Harvey Community Radio 96.5 FM. 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
1: 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Brunswick Junction presents original singing festival, Voices United, celebrating the Brunswick Memorial Town Hall's 90th birthday. The event will take place on Sunday the 24th of May from 1:30pm to 4:30pm, afternoon tea provided. There will be 8 singing groups from the Southwest region, a medley of all the 120 singers together for the finale. The medley is a tribute to the hall, all songs from 1936 when the Brunswick Hall was built. The event is supported by the Shire of Harvey and the Brunswick Junction Community Resource Centre. We invite the public to join us for this joyous occasion and look forward to seeing you all there.

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0: My name is Jamie, and I love living in Harvey because I love all the people who I know. 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
1: 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Aren't we lucky to have such a fabulous community radio station? If you'd like to be involved, we're always looking for volunteers. It's great fun, so get in touch with the station. We're looking forward to hearing from you. It's your town talking.

0: Alright, mate. YouTube says it's easy. Just cut here, and she'll fall right where we want. Yeah, I don't think it's meant to lean that way. 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

Alright, mate. 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

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I'm Hannah Cornwell, making sure you can hear Aussie music and local artists on your radio or computer. 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
1: Hi, I'm Don Marshall. I've lived in Harvey all my life. I love it. Why do I like Harvey? Primarily because it's a community. It's a community of people who look after and like to help people. I'm also a dedicated listener of Harvey Community Radio, 96.5 FM, because my brother tells me I have to. After all, it's your town talking. Tonight.

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1: 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Brunswick Junction presents a regional singing festival, Voices United, celebrating the Brunswick Memorial Town Hall's 90th birthday. The event will take place on Sunday the 24th of May from 1:30 p.m. to 4:30 p.m., afternoon tea provided. There will be 8 singing groups from the southwest region, a medley of all the 120 singers together for the finale. The medley is a tribute to the hall, all songs from 1936 when the Brunswick Hall was built. The event is supported by the Shire of Harvey and the Brunswick Junction Community Resource Centre. We invite the public to join us for this joyous occasion and look forward to seeing you all there.

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1: 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I'm a First Lieutenant of the Harvey Hills Bushfire Brigade. We're the ones who put out the fires, not start them. And it's the people that make the town.

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Alright, mate. YouTube says it's easy. 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

It's Cassidy Rae, and you're listening to my brand new song, Good Night. I want to make every night a good night, so I dare you not to sing along. 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It's your town talking.

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1: Hello there, I'm Terry Daniel. Economists say recent interest rate hikes are pushing up unemployment as people spend less and businesses stop hiring. Latest data shows Australia's unemployment rate has increased to 4.5% in April. The economy shed 19,000 jobs over the month. KPMG analyst Terry Rawnsley says the conflict in the Middle East is playing havoc with the economy.
2: This number is probably picking up the first real shock from the Middle East. And like I said, businesses kind of just not replacing people when they were leaving, maybe halting employment, adding to the workforce because they're unsure what's going to happen with the economy, with interest rates, with fuel prices.
1: Virgin Airlines is scaling back its weekly flight schedule even further due to the price of fuel and a drop in bookings. A planned Adelaide to Hobart service will now not go ahead this year. Several roles in the airline's head office have also been cut. The opposition says it would stop the sale of historic defence sites in Sydney, Melbourne and Brisbane. The federal government is planning to sell Victoria Barracks for about $2 billion as part of a divestment of 67 properties. The government argues the properties are underutilised and the cost to taxpayers are millions in upkeep. But Liberal Senator James Patterson says the decision is misguided.
3: We would not sell it if we were in government, and we will fight it. We think it is wrong on so many different levels. One of the other concerns I have is that do we really want to banish the Australian Defence Force from our capital cities, to put the ADF out of sight and out of mind for most Australians as if it is something removed from them and their concerns?
1: The Northern Territory and federal governments have joined forces to tackle a diphtheria outbreak. There's been one death and over 200 reported cases across the country, with 60% of those in the Northern Territory. The Commonwealth will spend just over $7 million on a vaccination program. Health Minister Mark Butler says he wants to get on top of the outbreak.
4: The workforce stationed at the National Critical Care and Trauma Response Centre are highly experienced in health emergencies. The funding we've delivered today ensures, I think, that there will be sufficient numbers deployed to areas impacted by this outbreak to start to get this thing under control.
1: A three-year court battle between Australia's e-safety commissioner and Elon Musk's ex-corporation is finally over. The social media platform has admitted to failing to comply with an order to provide details about its child protection measures. X-Corp has 45 days to pay $650,000 in fines, along with $100,000 to cover the commissioner's legal fees. In AIR Medical News, medical experts say there is no definite link between motor neurone disease and contact sport after the shock diagnosis from an NRL star. South Sydney Rabbitohs forward Jai Arrow has announced his retirement at 30 and is vowing to fight after an MND diagnosis. Motor Neurone Disease New South Wales Chief Executive Liam O'Mara says it's still unclear what causes the disease in a lot of cases.
5: We still don't know how or why this disease comes about. There's a very small proportion of people who have this that is a familial gene. The majority of the time it is sporadic, so we just don't know.
1: This is AIR News. The Adelaide Crows have kicked off round 11 in the AFL, playing the Hawks in Launceston tonight. Close to half-time, the Hawks were in front 41-33. Meantime, Collingwood has hinted Scott Pendlebury will start on the ground in his record-breaking match against the West Coast on Saturday. The 38-year-old, who's preparing to make his 433rd AFL appearance, has been controversially benched at times this season. Magpies coach Craig McRae suggesting Pendlebury will feature prominently at the opening ball-up.
6: Oh, look, I'm excited for what's being put in front of us. There's going to be a great celebration of our club, our history, our past. We honour our jumper constantly. We talk about that as our cultural piece, and we want to bring our fans along for the ride.
1: And the high-flying Sydney Swans are gearing up for their biggest challenge of the AFL season. On a seven-game winning streak, Sydney confronts the third-place Cats in Geelong on Saturday afternoon. Swans coach Dean Cox is ready for a tough battle.
7: It's one of the biggest games that you can play. You know, their record at home, they're a phenomenal football club and team.
1: Turning to NRL, and the Queensland Maroons are throwing their support behind former forward Jai Arrow following his MND diagnosis. There are reports the 30-year-old has been invited into the Maroons' camp ahead of their Game 1 clash next week. New Zealand Warriors centre Kirk Capewell says they would love to have him in the camp.
8: For sure, if Jos is up for it, we'd love to have him come in, yeah. It'd be awesome. He's always one to celebrate a good win.
1: Round 12 of the NRL is underway tonight in Canberra. The Raiders are hosting the Dolphins. Close to half-time, the Dolphins in front 16-12. Australian Independent Radio News.
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1: 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All the other banks have left town. 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So if you like walking into a branch and talking to a real human like me, who knows you and knows the town, then Westpac is it. 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

Jenny's Shoes and Fashions on Uduck Road here in Harvey has everything you need to stay up to date with the latest trends while keeping you comfortable and ready to take on the day in your new outfit. 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
1: This is Air News Western Australia. I'm Mark Dransfield. The local government inspector says the City of Perth Council needs to improve, otherwise further action will be taken. Tony Brown formally put the elected council on notice during a meeting on Tuesday night after a range of complaints. A spokesperson from the city has now confirmed CEO Michelle Reynolds is on leave, but they did not address reports that she'd been suspended. Local government inspector Tony Brown says it was disappointing to find out that Ms. Reynolds is now absent shortly after the meeting.
2: It is a concern that, you know, they're not functioning well, and in functioning well, there is a requirement to keep confidentiality on certain matters, especially employment matters relating to the city's staff. So that was disappointing.
1: Lord Mayor Bruce Reynolds says he takes these matters seriously. A man's been rushed to hospital after a serious crash on the Reed Highway this morning. He was in a truck which rolled onto its roof after colliding with a car near West Swan Road around 7:30. He was freed after becoming trapped in the vehicle and taken to Royal Perth Hospital. A female teenager was taken to St John of God Midland Hospital. The truck was carrying asbestos, but it's understood the contents have been contained and cleared. The contract for the next round of upgrades to Tonkin Highway has been awarded to Perth-based company NRW. The project will widen the critical transport link to 6 lanes between Roe Highway and Welshpool Road, with new interchanges to be built at Welshpool Road East and Hale Road. Australia's unemployment rate has climbed 0.2% in April to sit on 4.5%. WA's employment rate defied the national trend, dropping from 4.2% to 4.1%. The Australian Medical Association's WA president says the recent diphtheria outbreak is a wake-up call for people to get vaccinated. It's the worst outbreak in 35 years of the bacterial infection, which can obstruct breathing and is potentially life-threatening. Kyle Hoth says the AMA is concerned with a clear downturn in the rate of vaccination.
3: The diphtheria vaccine works extremely well to eradicate diphtheria as a disease that spreads. So it's an easy one for us to solve with vaccination. So disappointing to have to find ourselves in this situation, but a bit of a wake-up call to us, I guess, that this is why we have these vaccine schedules, and this is why we kind of make a bit of a point about keeping everybody informed.
1: A former foster child says a budget boost of nearly $30 million to a WA government support program will give more young adults like him security and opportunities after they age out of the system. The state government has allocated the funds in addition to more than $46 million already allocated to the Home Stretch Initiative over the next 4 years. Program participant Bailey is one of more than 700 young West Australians currently accessing support people and housing assistance for care leavers up to the age of 21.
4: When I turned 18, I wasn't really in a stable environment, wasn't really successful in life, reaching up to leaving care, didn't have anything. And when I came to this program, got more options in life, and I'm grateful for that.
1: In air sport, Walich Marawa defender and off-season recruit Brandon Starcevic will play his first game of football.

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I'm Wynne Germano. 96.5 FM. 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
1: Good morning, I'm Lee Harrison. 11 Australians detained by Israeli forces are now in Istanbul after being released and deported. The group was part of a flotilla which was intercepted breaching Israel's blockade of Gaza. The Australians are being checked over in a Turkish hospital before returning home. Zach Schofield was among the Australian cohort and claims he's been subjected to physical and psychological abuse.
2: We were taken to prison and treated really poorly. Many of us haven't eaten for days. We're denied water for 2 days.
1: Another group of ISIS-linked Australian women and children are believed to be on their way back to Australia. It's understood they've left a camp in northeast Syria on a bus and will travel to Damascus before flying home. Three people have been charged with murder after a man died in a fall in Sydney's northwest. Jamel Wells reports.
3: Police were called to Castle Hill on Sunday following reports a man was shouting from the balcony of a unit block. They found a seriously injured man in a garden outside the building. The 44-year-old could not be revived. Following inquiries, a 30-year-old man, 38-year-old man and a 34-year-old woman have been arrested and charged. They've been refused bail and are due to face court today. Jamel Wells reporting.
1: Melbourne Airport is scrapping its curbside drop-off and pick-up. With more on that story, Alex Riddell.
4: As part of a rebuild, a new pick-up and drop-off zone is being built in the car park, linking to the terminals via a new pedestrian bridge. The airport says it's had to make the change so it can expand the international terminal. Passengers will have to walk up to 350 metres from the new T123 transport hub to the terminal drop-off and 380 metres to the pick-up zone. It comes amid growing passenger numbers predicted to double by 2038 to 68 million. The change comes into effect later this year and a number of travellers have told The Age they suspect it's just a matter of time before the airport starts charging users of the new hub. Alex Riddell, Melbourne.
1: A quarter of surveyed families say they're cutting back on children's sport due to rising cost of living pressures. A new Compare Club survey shows parents are ditching everything from swimming lessons to birthday parties and other extracurricular activities such as music lessons. Head of Research and Insights, Kate Brown, says it's causing tensions since people don't want their children to be missing out.
5: Activities where kids are getting the opportunity that, you know, to socialise, it's really good for their physical health, mental health and their development. And we're really looking beyond cutting back those sort of luxury extras and really getting into the nitty-gritty now.
1: And China and Russia have condemned a US decision to charge Cuba's former president, Raul Castro. The 94-year-old is facing an indictment from the US over the 1996 downing of two planes, which killed four people. This is Air News. In the AFL, the Hawks have prevailed in yet another Tassie thriller, this time against the Adelaide Crows. Terry Daniel reports.
6: Hawthorn had a 9-point win over the Adelaide Crows, 10-15-75 to 9-12-66 in Launceston. Hawks star Jarman Impey had 21 disposals and a crucial late mark in the clash, and he told Fox Footy the Sir Doug Nicholls round matches and playing in Tassie always provides extra motivation.
7: It's always a good game against the Adelaide Football Club and their quality side, and we love playing here in Tassie, and especially Sir Doug Nicholls round. The boys put on good performance.
6: Terry Daniel, Air Sport.
1: The undermanned Dolphins have secured a gritty NRL victory over the Canberra Raiders to claim a fourth win in a row for the first time in the Queensland club's history, 30-22. Isaiah Katoa says the Dolphins adapted well.
8: I think back to last year, and obviously through the injuries that we had last year, a lot of those guys that played tonight had to step up last year, and the cliche of that next man up, just really proud of the boys.
1: Aussie Bernard Tomic says he has no motivation, bowing out of qualifying at Roland Garros. The 33-year-old had broken back into the top 200 and had got through the first round of qualifying before succumbing to Italian Federico Cina 6-2, 6-4. Australian Independent Radio News.
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11: Books at Breakfast. Good morning, everyone. This is Ruth from Harvey Public Library. I'm going to read a few stories for young people from our collection here at the library. It'll only take 5 minutes or so. I hope you're ready for school or whatever else you have planned for today. Find a comfortable spot, sit down, and try to imagine the characters in today's stories. Remember, you can always borrow more storybooks from your library. I'm Bored by Brian Moses. When I'm bored, I feel like a goldfish swimming in a plastic bag, a tiger pacing in his cage, a hamster on a wheel going nowhere. When I'm bored, I get in everyone's way. I annoy my sister. I tease the cat. I mess up my room. When we take ages to do the shopping because Dad forgot to make a list and doesn't know what he's meant to be buying, I feel bored. When there's nothing to do on a long car journey except to ask the same question again and again, I feel bored. Are we there yet? Are we there yet? Are we there yet? When Mum and her friend round for coffee and they chat away about this and that and forget all about me, I feel bored. When I'm off school with chickenpox just before Christmas and everyone else is making party hats and decorations, I feel bored. But sometimes, I suppose, other people get bored with me. When I keep on and on and on about wanting something and don't ever stop. When I want the same book read over and over again. When I've never listened to what I'm supposed to do. When I find myself feeling bored, it helps if I find a game to play or a book to read. It helps if I invite a friend round to play. It helps if I do something that I've been putting off for weeks, such as tidying my room. Sometimes, if I'm bored, I just take myself outside, lie down on the ground and stare up at the sky. I look for pictures in the clouds, pictures of knights and castles, dragons and strange lands. Then I dream all about the adventures I could have. What do you do when you feel bored? Violet's Music by Angela Johnson. When Violet was a baby, just a few hours old, she banged her rattle against the crib, hoping others in the nursery would join in. Boom, shake, beat, shake. All day long, Violet played that rattle. Could she find other babies to play along? No, she couldn't. But she'd keep looking. Violet played her music all alone. On Violet's second birthday, Aunt Bertha bought gifts and a box full of paper, crayons, glitter and glue to make horns that would wail. Violet tooted from morning till night, woo-hoo-hoo, all day long. She tried to get everyone to toot with her all day, woo-hoo-hoo, oh yay. Violet blew that horn. Could she get her family to play with her? No, she couldn't. But she'd keep on looking. Violet blew her horn all alone. Violet wondered in kindergarten if there were other kids like her who dreamed music, thought music, all day long. But she found that some liked to paint, some liked to paste, others liked to play in the sandbox, and still others just liked to stand around eating paste. No one wanted to play music all day long. One day at the beach, Violet played with a badminton racket, a pretend guitar, hoping someone would join in. Plink, plink, pluck, pluck. Violet played guitar. Could she find a yellow guitarist buried in the sand? No, she couldn't. But she'd keep looking. Violet played her guitar all alone. With Violet, you see, it was music all the time. Breakfast time, dinner time, bath time, and all times in between. Whenever she walked down the street or hid behind the market vegetable bins or sat on the fire escape, Violet was always looking for kids like her. Could she find them at the zoo? Nope. At the museum? Too quiet. And forget about the dentist. But she'd keep looking. Violet and her music, always looking. Until, one day, a few summers later, Violet was playing her guitar, a real one now, in the park. Twang, twang, yeah, yeah, yeah. Twang, twang, yeah, yeah, yeah. When, over at the fountain, someone started beating a drum. Now Angel, Randy and Juan are in Violet's band, and if you ask any of them where they thought they'd find each other, they'd say, oh yeah, we did. We knew we would. Because when we were in the nursery, there was one, then there were two, and later in the kindergarten and the Bet Beach, we kept on looking for kids playing music too. Shake, twang, plink, pluck, wah, wah, woo, yay! Do you like music like Violet?
3: You've been listening to Books at Breakfast with Ruth from Harvey Public Library. 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I hope you can join me again. See you at the library. Bye.

0: Hello, boys and girls. Are you ready for a new Chop Up with Jesse show? Okay, well, let's see what we can get started today. Something tells me we can have Sesame Street. Of course, Sesame Street is always ready on Chop Up with Jesse, so we should get the kids to really see if we can learn the alphabet today. Alrighty, now, something tells me we might have to really think of a story. Yeah, there's going to be a story in the alphabet. There have to be the letter N. Big Bird and Oscar will show you there's going to be a noodle story for the letter N.
1: Let me see. So far, we've done A, B, C, D, E, F, G, H, I, J, K, L, M. That's enough. Let's go home.
2: Gosh, Oscar, we've got lots of letters to go. The next one is N. So now I shall tell a story that's filled with words that start with the letter N.
1: I don't want to hear it.
2: Gosh, Oscar, don't you want to hear about those N words with a great N sound?
1: No.
2: Right. No is an N word. Now, see if you can hear some others, Oscar. Once upon a time, there were 9 naughty noodles.
1: 9 naughty noodles?
2: Sure. Now, these 9 naughty noodles lived in a nest. And their names were Ned, Nat, Norma, Nathaniel, Nellie, Nan, Nancy, Norma, and Naomi.
1: Oh, no.
2: Now, one day, Nora moved into the neighborhood.
1: Nora? Another noodle, I suppose.
2: No, Nora was a nectarine.
1: Naturally.
2: From Nora, the noodles learned not to be naughty, but nice.
1: Doesn't this story ever come to an end?
2: Oh, you want this story to come to an end?
1: I sure do.
2: Okay. One day, Nora and the noodles went for a walk and found a great...

0: some N-words to be like, there's nose, and yeah, there was nest already, and nail, and notebook, and needle, and napkin, and necklace, and night, and numbers, and nurse, and nuts, and newspaper, and nuggets, and nightgown, and navels, and naps, and neons, and nature, and even nectarines. Of course, I did know there were same N-words as there used to be in the story. All right, now, we're just still between the middle, because something else that I have to really think, there's another Muppet friend who's going to show us the letter O. So, would you like to buy an O? Of course. And there is going to be Lefty the Salesman.
1: Let's see. A, B, C, D, E, F, G, H, I, J, K, L, M, N. I wonder what letter comes next.
2: Bud.
1: Who, me?
2: Shh.
3: Who, me?
2: Right. How would you like to buy an O? Round and neat. A nearly perfect circle. Tidy and complete. You can sing a pretty song. Would it like so? Oh, oh, oh. Isn't that catchy?
1: Oh.
2: Would you like to buy an O? Circular and sweet. Oh, looks just like a donut, really good enough to eat. It'll cost you just a nickel.
1: A nickel?
2: Shh.
1: A nickel.
2: Right. So buy the O and take it home tonight. Now listen, when you buy this O, you get two sounds for the price of one. You get one sound that you can use for words like olive, ostrich, and ox. And for no extra money, you get another sound for words like ocean, over, old, and opening. So would you like to buy an O? I'm opening the door. It's not often that I offer. Well, could you ask for more? It'll cost you just a nickel.
1: A nickel?
2: Shh.
1: A nickel.
2: Right. So buy the O and take it home tonight. Don't ask any questions. Just buy the O and take it home tonight. You really love it. So buy the O and take it home tonight.
0: Oh, wow. Oh, shh. Oh, sorry.
2: Right.
0: Just kidding, everyone. Just as when Lefty the Salesman always just have to say shh and right. That's why he really taught the letter O just for Ernie. And all the kids were really, for their O words, they really have to think. There are really a lot O words that you can think over and over, yes. And there could be like there's owl and onion and octopus and oil and olive and onion and oyster and orchid and oboe and ore and oak and ox and otter. Well, now I think that have to be a ooh, the letter P. That would have to be a favorite letter for everyone. Here it is.
4: Now that we bought an O, here's a letter you can have for free.
5: What's that?
4: The letter P, my favorite letter.
5: Oh, yeah? Why?
4: Cause all the great food that begins with the letter P.

0: a lot of favorite letter P words, just like everyone could really understand them. Like after the puppets or puppets, yes, that is a perfect P word. And well, for to be what they might have really think of all the P words already. That's okay. I thought the other things that left to eat, like the letter P, reminds me of porridge and pumpkin and even pie. All right. There would be like the puff and piano and puzzle and pajamas and pail and plum and pond and pear and, of course, really a lot of same P words as like they think already. Moving on, we're thinking that could be quite a quest to this next one. Quest? I know what this means next. Boys and girls, you really must think if you can think hard for the letter Q, because that will be a question song that a little girl and his friend Grover will show you.
1: Now the letter after P is Q, and one word that begins with Q is question. Now here is a question for you. Remember, the answer will start with a Q.
2: What's a Q?
1: Oh, hi, Grover.
2: Hi.
1: Q is the letter of the alphabet that looks like an O with a little tail at the bottom.
2: Oh, now I remember. You can start the song again.
1: Thanks, Grover.
2: You're welcome.

0: That's not right. The answer is quartz. Quartz is a Q word. The answer is quartz. Now, what made you think of cows?
1: I don't know. I think I heard one go moo a minute ago.
0: Grover?
1: Hmm?
0: Forget about the cows.
1: Okay.

0: No, the answer is queen. Queen is a Q-word, the answer is queen.
1: Gee, I thought it was a farmer.
0: What farmer?
1: The one who brought the cow in here.
0: Grover, I've had quite enough. I quit.
1: Okay, come on, cow. Let's go home.
2: Oh, Grover, you've been so silly. You really have think a lot of wrong words. But Grover didn't think he really couldn't help himself when he just think he brought a cow or a farmer during the letter Q. But the little girl said we need write for the letter Q song. And that's why we need to think of the right words as what they are for Q. Well, anyone will know just how it is just right when we did heard quack and quartz and queen and quit. And, well, there could be like a Q and a quill and a quarter and quiz and a quaker and quad and a quail and a quahog and quince and quarry and even quouch. Maybe that's all the Q words that I can think of. Well, now, just about nearly halfway done, we just only got R. That something tells me Ernie and Bert might show you the letter R for a machine.
3: Ha ha, this machine knows what letter comes next.
4: Hi there, Bert. Here. What's that machine you're working on?
3: Hey, Ernie. Hey, this is my latest invention, my automatic R detector.
4: No kidding.
3: Yeah, anytime this machine hears an R or an R word, it rings a bell. Hey, I'll start it up for you now.
4: Wow, look at that machine go.
3: Now, if you'll just say something that begins with R...
4: What was that?
3: Oh, I just said R. And when you say R, the bell rings.
4: Hey, you said rings, which begins with R.
3: Right.
4: Why, that's remarkable. Hey, that's fun. Let me tell it an R riddle.
3: Okay, just don't go too fast. I don't know what'll happen if the machine gets going too fast.
4: Okay, listen to this machine. Roscoe really raised rabbits while Ruth roped a red reindeer. If Roscoe's rabbits raised a racket, why did Ruth's reindeer run the rabbits ragged?
3: Hey, don't talk so fast. The machine is beginning to smoke.
4: Well, I only have one last poem here.
3: Yeah, but listen.
4: Robert rolled reddish radishes round a ring of rubber rubbish.
3: Wait, no. Hey, hold it. Now look what you did.
4: Oh my, the machine looks ruined.
3: Rat.
2: Oh, boy. Well, thanks, Ernie and Bert. Oh, dear. They might have think they broke the letter I machine. I machine's just wouldn't want to go too fast because it really getting is too hot to think of too much R words. But I know just what there are other R words you haven't heard of. Well, Ernie might said rabbit, and he did say rubbish. But there's more like that I've been taught before is rock and rainbow, robot, road and rope and rose and river, rag and he did say rag and rice and rat and ruler and railway and radio. Of course, radio does stand for R because that's why I'm here today. And ribbon and root and rocket and raindrops and radish. All right. I wonder what'll be after R is a letter S that had to be the sound of Sammy the Snake. Ooh.

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Yes, I do to all my snake friends. I say, see you later, Slinky.

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Here we go. Yeah, that's fine. That's the sound you hear at the beginning of a word like sing or story time. Let's do it again. Yeah, you hear that sound at the beginning of a word like seesaw, silly, or super, star, seven.

Whoa, that certainly is Sammy the Snake, and he really made a lot of to all the boys and girls. Well, can anyone know that anyone that like any S words that are super? Yes, super is an S word. And, well, for to be after Sammy did say is seven and super and star. Yeah, and the more like six and spoon and sandwich and shoes and sausage and socks and scooter, salad, shark, spinach, squash and sheep and starfish and swan and squirrel and squid and shrimp. And showtime. Yes, even sun. And this is Jesse DeCostino. We'll see you for another alphabet show on Jump Up with Jesse soon. See you soon.

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1: Hello there, I'm Sean Bindley. Donald Trump says the US wants to access Iran's stockpiles of enriched uranium and is ruling out Tehran imposing tolls on the Strait of Hormuz. He's been speaking about what a peace deal might look like after he told reporters on Wednesday that discussions were in their final stages. He made his latest comments in the Oval Office.
2: Well, we want it open. We want it free. We don't want tolls. It's international. It's an international waterway. They're not charging tolls because this is the nuclearization of a country that some people would say is somewhat crazy. And we cannot let Iran have a nuclear weapon. That's all it is. We can't let it.
1: 11 Australians detained by Israeli forces are on their way home via Turkey after being released and deported from Israel. They were part of a flotilla intercepted while trying to deliver aid to Gaza. Israel's far-right National Security Minister has faced global condemnation for taunting some of the activists while they were detained. Global flotilla spokesman Ronya Batrice says they will keep up their campaign.
3: I frankly think strongly worded letters are not what we need right now. We need more action. But we are seeing some response from governments. But as far as the advocacy goes for the Palestinian people, we will not be deterred.
1: Closer to home, and the opposition is urging the government to listen to the pushback from businesses who are opposing changes to the capital gains tax. Government sources have said while Labor is open to modifying the plan to tax discretionary trusts, they're holding firm on the proposed capital gains tax overhaul. Nationals leader Matt Canavan says the government can't ignore the concerns of business owners.
4: Anthony Albanese and his government just totally ignoring them. They're saying they're not going to make any changes to the capital gains tax. That's what small businesses want. And the government should give them a voice, should have a proper parliamentary inquiry. So all those small businesses posting memes can actually also talk directly to their representatives.
1: Hundreds of kilograms of illicit drugs have been found hidden in a diesel generator imported into Sydney. Dusty Fitzpatrick takes a look.
5: The generator is understood to have arrived at Port Botany in Sydney from Mexico via Malaysia. Authorities allege more than 100 kilograms of cocaine and 250 kilos of methamphetamine was stashed inside. The AFP has seized the drugs and is working to identify the criminal syndicate responsible for the importation. Officers are seeking assistance from people who may have been asked to help store the generator. Dusty Fitzpatrick, Sydney.
1: One in four Aussie families are cutting back on children's sport as they battle the cost of living pressures. NU's Lee Harrison has more.
6: A national Compare Club survey of 1,000 parents has found many riddled by guilt, with one in four ditching kids' sport to save cash. It's also found that where there's financial pressure, half of all families are having more arguments about money. News Corp says 55% of parents with a child under 18 describe themselves as struggling or just getting by. 42% of these families are also spending less on music, dance and tutoring. Even worse, 78% were spending less on trips to museums, zoos and theme parks. Lee Harrison, Air News.
1: The Australian dollar is buying 71.5 US cents. This is Air News. Firstly to rugby league and to the Origin camp, where Nathan Cleary has scoffed at criticism of Stephen Crichton's selection for the Blues. Crichton has been out of form with the Bulldogs and continues to battle injury, but Cleary says the star centre always rises to the occasion.
7: Criticism's pretty ridiculous, to be honest. Every time he's been